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known as Death and the Maiden. It's great to be back, and even better to have you all back with me for yet another week along the classical beat, and what a week it's going to be. This week, I'm giving everyone a full 7 days heads up for an equally diverse, stunning, and free event in Nashville, Indiana. The Chamberfest Brown County takes place August 16th through the 22nd, and it's a full week of incredible concerts from internationally renowned chamber ensembles, and we're sharing musical selections featured each day for the festival, plus my very special interview with pianist Ian Gindes. A highly anticipated concert is planned on August 19th, entitled

Letters from the Front. We will get to all of that in just a bit and more, but if you enjoy the Schubert at the top of the hour, you'll get a chance to hear it again because a 2025 Trondheim International Chamber Music Competition winning Arenas Quartet. They are kicking off the festival for the Young Artist Spotlight Concert at 4 p.m. on August 16th at the St. Agnes Catholic Church. It is a packed program with works from Beethoven, Mozart, and of course, Franz Schubert. That certainly takes care of day one of the festival, and up next, we'll hear the lighter side of the Baroque era from Bolivian composer Sebastián Durón. The Acarindar Bolivia Choir performs an obscure but no less lighthearted Al Compás Airecillos, or To the Beat of the Little Birds.

From Bolivian composer Sebastián Durón, that was Al Compás, Airecillos. Arguably the most important composer of the 17th and 18th centuries in Bolivia, the works of Durán will take center stage at the Chamberfest Brown County on August 17th at 7 p.m. at the St. Agnes Catholic Church within a program entitled Stars, Lights, and Lightning, featuring the specialist ensemble Música Ficta. It's a program that features recently published and unrecorded secular and sacred works from Latin America. My interview with pianist Ian Gindes is coming up, and our next musical selection, which happens to be featured quite prominently on the August 18th concert with the musicians of the Chicago Symphony Orchestra. Pastoral for Strings and Winds is an uplifting program full of radiance, folksy quirkiness, and favorites from Beethoven to Dvorak. Also on the bill is perhaps a lesser-known composer, Luis Sopor, and his octet in E major, Opus 32. The Philadelphia Chamber Ensemble is up next with a live performance from 2019. It's the finale to Sopor's octet in E major, Opus 32.

0: The Philadelphia Chamber Ensemble with a live performance of the final movement from Louis Sopor's Octet in E Major, Opus 32. Our guest this weekend is award-winning recording artist, producer, performer, and American service member whose music is complemented by his service to his country as a member of the Army National Guard of Illinois. His current project, Letters from the Front, is a collaboration with composer Patrick Zimmerle and librettist Mirabel Ordinary of the Metropolitan Opera of New York. As executive producer and pianist, he commissioned this new work for four voices and piano as a unique new collection of classical songs based on personal wartime correspondence from the American Revolution through the Gulf War. He'll be in concert at the Chamberfest Brown County at 7 p.m. on August 19th at Brown County Playhouse in Nashville, Indiana, and he's here with us today. So, let's cut to my interview with pianist Ian Gindes. Ian Gindes, thank you so much for joining us along the classical beat this week, just ahead of Chamberfest Brown County, where you'll be performing a conceptually stunning and dense work entitled Letters from the Front. So before we get into like everything in the nitty-gritty, if you can tell our listeners, what was the initial inspiration for this piece and how did you go about sourcing material and amassing colleagues so you can put everything together? Because it really truly is, in my opinion, a new major American work that centers the American experience. So just give us all the deets on how all this came together.
1: Absolutely. And before I start, thank you so much for having me on, Joshua, and getting this opportunity to do this. This is absolutely fantastic. So in 2001, WFMT, the classical music station in Chicago, they actually, their former general manager used to do this. He had his own show where he would collect letters, and then he would actually have them read on the radio show from soldiers and loved ones on the radio show during like Memorial Day and stuff like that. So just kind of like a tribute to soldiers and such. And they did a whole show in 2001 that basically was entitled War Letters. And they put all these letters together from the Civil War, just various wars, World War II and such. And they just narrated them. As a matter of fact, Studs Terkel was actually the narrator for that. So so they put this together. And then I met with Steve Robinson probably about 16 years later. And Steve actually, when we met, he knew I was a concert pianist and I'm also in the Illinois Army National Guard. And he said, you know, you have a very unorthodox occupation here. He's like, have you thought about maybe doing something that involves maybe one? I did a program for War Letters. Why don't you have them, you know, taken and put into have them transcribed to singing or have them have different singers sing the letters and then you can accompany them. So basically what happened was is War Letters initially that basically became Letters from the Front. So we had four singers and we have four singers from soprano to bass baritone. And, they sing all these

0: a minute, albeit maybe a unique and unorthodox career that you have forged, this has got to be such a personal thing for you. You're bringing your own personal experience as a veteran. Yes. And you're a veteran concert pianist, and some people would think, never shall the two worlds collide. How and how is it that this feels very much like passion project type stuff? You know, we have an expanse of 15, 16 years from this initial thing that you heard that was narrated, and then your own creative juices and your own, you know, sentiments come together. Where is this fusion between your personal life, your professional life? Where is the blurring of the line so we get a masterpiece, what hopefully will become a huge
1: And that was the thing. I think absolutely, because of the fact that, you know, I've been in the National Guard for like almost 22 years now. I think, you know, I've always have been just enamored, just love the fact that these men go out and they sacrifice their lives for something bigger than themselves. And you can't put a price tag on that. And in my time with the National Guard, I know that I've met a lot of those folks that have really put their lives on the line. And there's nothing more intimate when that's happening and when you're actually staged in an area and war is happening and you want to have some type of just a semblance of, you know, something rational, because war is irrational, obviously, right? Mm-hmm. You know, you're writing back to your family. You're just trying to make that tie back to your family, and you're trying to let them know how you feel, you know, because sometimes that's their only outlet, you know? And so the great thing about Letters from the Front is that now you have these letters that they're not sitting here, and these soldiers weren't just sitting here like, well, I'm going to have to really manage my prose. It's not like an actual like libretto where you're sitting here and you're trying to figure. This is an actual diary entry, what I would consider, that is taken and it's put to music. And and just to do that and to put it to music just gives it even more of an emotional push to really realize, you know, what these soldiers went through. Because we see all these great movies, right? We see, you know, Saving Private Ryan. We're like, hey, this is an adventure. Right. But a lot of these guys are going through, like, you know, it's tough. You know, they go through a lot of trials. I've dealt with a lot of soldiers that have suffered from PTSD, unfortunately, because of it. But I won't get to the negative. But the thing is that they sacrifice a lot, and it really kind of goes to show this piece does. It lets them be remembered, that, you know, and often some of them come back from being deployed and they're like, I feel alone. Like, nobody cares. You know, I did all this stuff and now I'm just like back to square one. It's basically a shock. It's a culture shock.
0: Yeah.
1: So it's wonderful to take these letters and put it to music, just in that purpose to acknowledge them, that we see you and we hear you. So
0: I love how you all have come up with this, taking passion and purpose, really revealing these are human letters. This is a human story. This is a universally human song cycle, which is why it's so epic and dense. You'll hit every single emotion from longing to heartbreak to anticipation and returning home. I mean, I've gone through and listened to quite a bit of it, and I always just kind of sit back and I'm like, oh my goodness, wow, you're hitting all of these. So I want to circle back a bit, because the expanse in which we're covering this human story, you know, it's going back roughly 250 years of personal wartime correspondence, all the way from the American Revolution, all the way up to, I think it was like the Gulf War, I believe. That's a lot. That is a whole lot. That's packed into this song cycle. So I really want to know, from your perspective and just in general, your collaborator as well, what are the central themes contained within the libretto letters, as I will call them, that seem to stand the test of time and transcend those 250 years in, you know, standing the test of time, whether it be wartime, times of peace, and then the times in between? We're covering centuries and also the here and now.
1: Sure.
0: Are there thematic themes that are somewhat universal to?
1: Oh, absolutely. Absolutely. Absolutely. No, absolutely. Like, marriage, definitely big thing. People getting married, just, you know, talking about marriage, engagements, children, you know, having their firstborn, you know. And actually, one of the most compelling stories, I think, you know, because we've gone through this, it's been such a blessing, because when we've been going through this project, we've been having the opportunity.

0: opportunity to talk with these folks because we actually had to get the rights to these letters. We can't just take these letters and say, oh, I'm going to put them to music.
1: Yeah.
0: With the exception of the exception of the Civil War letters and World War One and further back, you don't need the rights to those. But for the other letters, there's actually a letter written by a gentleman who was in the UK in World War II, and he's writing to his wife, and he just found out he had a newborn baby. And it's actually very lighthearted. It's beautiful. And I think what happened is that he's asking his wife, hey, what color are his eyes and her eyes, actually? What are we going to name her and so on? And it turns out, actually, the unfortunate thing about that is he ended up dying in a bombing raid shortly after. And, we have that. It's historically, we have that. We have that letter. And he was so excited. And in the song piece, he's like, I can't go out with the boys anymore. I've got to be a husband. And that just, I mean, I'm almost choking up right here. It really gets to you. It's like, you think you're in such a terrible situation. You're trying to, help the US, to remain patriotic and things like this occur. And then that happened. So we actually reached out. We found his daughter, by the way, and I got her on the phone. Yeah, it was unbelievable. We got her on the phone and we were talking with her, and I said, do you mind if I use your father's letter on this composition? I think we really want to do a tribute to him because we're doing this. And she was just, ecstatic. And of course, now she's in her late 80s now because it was during World War II. But she was always proud of her father. And that's just one of many stories. So, but to back on your point, marriage, love, certainly between a, husband and wife during this point, during the Civil War, we have Captain Rittner and his wife Emmeline, who are just going back and forth and conversing with each other and stuff. So those are the things I think that we wanted to capture.
1: Yeah.
0: We did capture the letters of patriotism of, hey, this is why we're over here, even though this is terrible. And even in the spirit of the moment, these guys are like, if I could just do something just a little bit, or, for the welfare of my country,
1: Yeah.
0: that's important to me. Or if I could just do something to keep one of my soldiers alive, I've done something today. And again, like I said, you can't put a price tag on that. And you would think, wow, is this like a movie? Are we hearing a movie? No, this is actual people talking, and they're writing letters to this extent. It's very emotional.
2: We'll return to my interview with composer and pianist Ian Gindes after this. It's the overture to the opening of Letters from the Front.

0: You know, the fact that yourself as the accompanist, the vocalist, and the composer of this incredible piece, Patrick Zimmerle, mm-hmm. I love this, how we can take things that are so poignant and so personal, and you all continue to reveal just how critical music and the arts are to
1: translate
0: and evoke and emote real human experiences. It helps us understand history, helps us get closer to, you know, understanding that there's a sacrifice that goes with a lot of it. You know, musicians and artists, we sacrifice things in order so people do better for others. And it's the exact same thing. So I do want to say that just already. Thank you for your service to the country and your continued service to your fellow people, musicians, and the country through your work. I cannot underscore that enough. I just think that is, you know, I might be getting a little bit choked up here. And I'll tell you why. I will be very, very honest. Patriotic music, and I feel like when I put that in quotes, I am doing it a disservice, but for the sake of the point, has never been my go-to. And then you come across a work like this, and you're able to listen to the letters. You're able to understand the history behind it. And I'm just like, man, it's patriotic, but it's so much bigger than that also. I just, yeah, it's almost leaves me quite speechless how this is the nail on the head in the biggest of ways, where it's not about partisan anything. It's about there's a collective of experiences that runs through the course of history in this country. And you all set it to music. So that
1: I wanted to be clear on that. I'm glad that you brought that up. And this was not partisan at all. And as a matter of fact, when I hired the singers and we went through the whole sifting of this, I said, folks, this is for everybody.
0: Yeah.
1: I'm not playing around. I'm very adamant about that because, the thing is that everybody has their different viewpoints. And that's what's so wonderful about our country is that we're allowed to have our viewpoints, the way that we want to have them. And, you know, I think, and again, what's wonderful about this program is it isn't political in a sense. It's not talking about politics. It's talking about day-to-day lives of what these folks went through. The end.

0: I mean, you know, and I think that that's enough because it actually shows that realistic perspective that, like you're saying, you know, when you put it to music, it just, it almost expands, you know, how much emotional capability is behind it with the music. And it's just, yeah.
1: It's an overwhelming piece. And I mean that mm-hmm. in the best of ways. So kind of moving forward here, I'm very curious to know what the reception of this piece has been so far. You made this wonderful clarification when we were off air that stunningly at Chamberfest Brown County, to which, by the way, when you get here, Brown County is gorgeous. It's got all nature trails. The food is incredible. The playhouse where you guys are actually be performing is insane. I have my whole week lined up where I'm like, I know where I'm getting my pizza, my caramel corn, where I'm getting my adult beverages, and then settle in for, you know, a whole week of evening concerts, which I just, oh man, I'm really excited for this one. But I was under the impression that it's already been premiered live, but that's not the case. The Chamberfest Brown County is going to be the world premiere of a live performance of Letters from the Front.
0: That is correct, yes.
1: Incredible. But you've been at this project for a while, and it has been recorded. What's the reception? Who wants it? How do you ensure that this new work becomes and remains a widely performed, a codified piece of music in the canon of classical music, art songs, patriotic music, all of that?
0: Well, I mean, what we hope, and then initially it was, when we initially had this, when we were going at this and we were putting the recording together, my wife kind of, she came up to me and she told me, she said, you know, it's the 250th next year, right? And I said, wait a minute, hold on. I think you're right. And I said, you know, because there were many years we were thinking about doing this and we just didn't do it. And I said, you know what? The 250th is coming up. We're doing this, you know, whether we have to invest in it or we have to do whatever we need to do, we're going to do it. So that's one thing. You know, we wanted to release it on a time that, you know, was the high point of the United States birthday. It's 250th. And I think now the music and how it continues to go. And you know how these things work. You never know. You never know how people are going to, they're going to receive it. I know that we did. Before we even released it, what I usually do when I do recordings, I do kind of like minor tryouts with folks. And I, you know, I get different people. I get, you know, classical music enthusiasts and very, you know, very in tune to classical music. Mm-hmm. And then I get folks that are not, you know, and say, well, what do you think? You know, what did you think about this? And then we get their opinion and, you know, we kind of, you know, sift through that. So, and people were, you know, on a whole, everybody actually was very ecstatic about it, you know. There's something for everybody in this piece. So whether, you know, it's classical music specifically or letters, or you're interested in letters and history, that's in here. You know, just talking about day to day, you know, I guess, you know, day to day living and how folks are managing and just writing. It has everything for you in here. So, you know, even if there was somebody who wasn't necessarily enthusiastic about classical music, they would certainly be interested in the letters and what these people were talking about.
1: Yeah.
0: So, you know, I think that again, there's a lot of that stuff in there. Now, of course, I'm biased because I think everybody should enjoy this. but I think the thing is that, you know, honestly, I think we'll see how people respond to it. And it's, I guess, you know, it's just going to be a matter of, you know, if they can relate to it. I know that a lot of soldiers hopefully will relate to it. And maybe that will carry the day, I hope.
1: And I think to that point also, I guess kind of my question is, because you did commission this work, which
0: that is correct.
1: Other thing in and of itself too, like you're on front lines everywhere, man. You grew
0: yes.
1: of all this, the champion of these things. You know, some would look at this and be like, hey, there's low hanging fruit, so to say, when it comes to, hey, we'll pitch this. I mean, every, you know, National Guard has their band. There is the National, you know, I mean, who is aware? Is that even your aim and intention? I understand first and foremost, it's a work that's bigger than yourself. It's tribute. It's
0: absolutely
1: remembrance. Does that factor in? Because this isn't like marketing for something else. It's not just some kind of like fluffy thing.
0: There's no. And I think the thing is that, you know, I mean, we understood that this had a marketing capability to it. You know, I mean,

0: we knew that, how many war movies do we have out there, right, in Hollywood, for heaven's sake, right? You know, people appreciate these stories and the trials that these soldiers go through. And I think that that's something also a part of this. What Patrick was able to do, is he was able to kind of put it in with an amount of continuity in it and cohesiveness where you kind of actually, you're basically getting a narrative and it is cyclic and it's way that it was constructed. So you get that narrative in there. So it is a story and it's telling a story. And I think that people appreciate that. You know, I think that when you see folks that are really getting things out there and what people are really, really kind of gravitating towards, they want a backstory. They want to see a story that's compelling. It was so funny when I was putting this thing together. I would talk to Patrick. I'm like, God, like Patrick, oh my God, this is a hit. Patrick, this is a hit too. Patrick, this is emotionally overwhelming. I don't know if this is too much for me, man. So,
1: Man.
0: I mean, and you know, as I'm sure you've heard it, there's just one beautiful piece after the next. And it's so much that's in there that, you know, hopefully that will carry the day, you know, that people will really appreciate that. Now, again, I'm biased because I had to listen to it and I had to learn it on the piano. So that took me about 7 months. So I was pretty much living it. So, and I can tell you for a fact that it was emotional for me to do this because you're going through and classical music is very repetitive. You have to keep going through it and making it, you know, the way that it needs to be working with a composer. So it should actually have some good reception, I hope.
1: I think it will. I think the community that's going to be in attendance will be highly engaged. It's an impressive work. I don't impress often or easy. And on the emotional, historical, and musical side, this checked all of the boxes. And I'm
0: Awesome.
1: really, really excited. Ian Gindes, it's so much an honor to have you on Classical Beat. We're excited to see you all perform Letters from the Front on August 19th at 7 p.m. at the Brown County Playhouse in Nashville, Indiana. It's a stunning and beautifully intimate venue. And my hat's off to you and thank you for your service for the country and the service for the country through music and through passion and then through your purity of heart. I just say thank you so much. It's going to be a stunning, stunning world premiere.
0: Awesome. Thank you so much, Joshua, for having me.

The Beaux Arts Trio with the second movement of the Piano Trio No. 3 in C minor, Opus 101 by Johannes Brahms. The Chamberfest Brown County offers a rare opportunity to hear all three of Brahms' magnificent piano trios in one concert that is full of emotional depth and musical complexity. Hear pianist Andres Ioannidis and violinist Madeline Parnas-Mueller and cellist Maurice Newman on August 20th at 7 p.m. at the United Methodist Church in Nashville. It is almost the end of the musical line for this week along the classical beat, but there is still so much more to see and hear at Chamberfest Brown County, so if nothing else, make sure you get to chamberfestbrowncounty.com for a full calendar of everything, and I will repeat that after a bit. The final 2 days of the festival wrap up with the multi-award-winning ensemble Project Fusion Sax Quartet at 7 p.m. on August 21st at the United Methodist Church, before everything wraps up with American Pomp for trumpet, piano, strings, and winds, providing a flamboyant end to the week's festivities with a program of genre-bending and jazz-inspired classics, culminating in Gershwin's iconic Rhapsody in Blue featuring pianist Spencer Meyer. Again, everything goes down August 16th through the 22nd in Nashville, Indiana. Go there for the food, the culture, the trails, the community, and especially the chamber music. So again, that is chamberfestbrowncounty.com. It's all one word for a full lineup and calendar of all the free and scheduled events. That's all the time we have for this week, but on our way out, we hear from trumpeter Frederick Malardi and the Paris String Orchestra performing the final movement of the Septet for Trumpet, Strings, and Piano by Camille Saint-Saëns.

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Julia Hallbrook is our executive director. Cesar Rodriguez is our technical director. And I'm your host, Joshua Sock Joplin Thompson, promising to be back again next week for another must-hear and must-see lineup of stuff and things from around the state of Indiana. 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
5: Welcome to Folk Alley, your weekly deep dive of the best in folk roots and Americana. I'm your host, Cindy House. Coming up, it is our annual 50-year throwback show. We'll do Joan, Joni, Janice, and Taj, along with some jam grass music from that year. We'll also see what all the Canadians were up to in 1976. We start with Bob Dylan, that is. This is from the Desire album, featuring the musicians from the Rolling Thunder Review tours. We'll hear the opening track about boxer Reuben Carter. It's Hurricane from Bob Dylan on Folk Alley.

That's Joan Baez from a double live album recorded on her tour in the summer of 1975. The traditional freedom song based on the spiritual Don't You Let Nobody Turn You Around that became an American civil rights era anthem. We are throwing it back today to 1976 for our annual 50-year throwback show. Hejira marks Joni Mitchell's ultimate artistic peak in genre fusion. It introduced a groundbreaking collaboration with Jaco Pastorius and his mesmerizing vocal-like fretless bass work, which redefined how the bass functioned in popular and jazz-infused music. Very funky stuff from Joni Mitchell in 1976, and we will hear Coyote on Folk Alley.

Janice Ian, in 1976, received the Grammy Award for Best Female Pop Vocal Performance for her song At 17 from her album Between the Lines, which she then followed up with that record, Aftertones, later that year. That album sold very well in Japan. We're listening to songs from 1976 for our 50-year throwback show. Coming up, we'll check in with some of our favorite Canadians. I'm Cindy Howes. It's Folk Alley.

We're checking out songs from 1976 today on Folk Alley and thought we'd do a quick check-in with our neighbors to the north, starting with Canadian folk legend Gordon Lightfoot, who died in 2023. His daughter actually releasing music these days under the name Meredith Moon, if any Gordon heads want to check her out. This song memorializes the sinking of the SS Edmund Fitzgerald in Lake Superior on November 10th, 1975. It's Gordon Lightfoot.

Canadian singer-songwriters and sisters from Quebec who performed together until Kate's death in 2010. It's Kate and Anima Garrigal, the debut album from the sisters, which introduced their peerless sibling harmonies and redefined 1970s folk rock with deep emotional wisdom. We're throwing it back to 1976 today for our annual 50-year throwback show, and we are in the middle of our Canadian check-in. We'll keep it going with Bruce Coburn's album Falling Dark, a watershed moment as he left behind the minimal acoustic sound of earlier albums for a full band. It's Bruce Coburn.

We're getting in our Canadian content on Folk Alley today, wrapping up with the Stills Young Band. Certified car guy Neil Young wrote Long May You Run as a heartfelt tribute to his first car, a 1948 Buick Roadmaster hearse that he named Mort. Today it's our annual 50-year throwback show, and we are throwing it back to 1976. Coming up, a song sung in the style of a carnival barker. I'm Cindy Howes, and this is Folk Alley.

Up next, this satirical song is written from the perspective of a snake oil salesman-like figure trying to get people to purchase an unnamed miracle product, which will mow your lawn, deliver pizza, locate lost slippers, sung in the style of a carnival barker by the only guy who could pull it off, Tom Waits, as we share songs from 50 years ago today on Folk Alley. It's Step Right Up.

Taj Mahal, whose work in the 70s was especially important as he began incorporating West Indian and Caribbean music into the mix. That album, Satisfied and Tickled Too, is a prime example of his boundary-pushing style that blended traditional blues roots with smooth reggae, funk, jazz, and salsa. That is Ain't Nobody's Business. We're flashing back 50 years today on Folk Alley, and we will wrap up the hour with a couple of jamgrass bands. This band, Hot Tuna, formed in 1969 by Jorma Kaukonen and Jack Cassidy, formerly of Jefferson Airplane. This was from their seventh studio album released in 1976. It's Watch the North Wind Rise, music from Hot Tuna on Folk Alley.

couple of Jamgrass bands wrapping it up for us, featuring songs from 1976 this hour. That is a live track from Grateful Dead. And we heard from Hot Tuna. That reminds me of Stomp in 76 that happened that year. It was the Woodstock of Bluegrass, featuring Earl Scruggs, Newgrass Revival, and John Hartford. 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

Kaylee, Celtic music from across the globe and across town. I'm Dave Baghdad, and I'm so glad you could join us. On tonight's program, we'll have new music and vintage tracks from Ireland, Scotland, Canada, the UK, and the US. Thanks for being here. Kate Mela Falcha, you're very welcome here for this 599th edition of The Kitchen Party Kaylee. I'm your host, Dave Baghdad, and we have a great show for you. Some things you may know, and a lot you probably don't. 13 years ago tonight, this show went live for the very first time, so tonight we're going to mark our anniversary with some of my favorite songs and tunes of all time. And next week, for our 600th episode, I'm going to play some of yours. So thank you for being here, and let's get this rig rolling. We'll start, as we so often do on anniversary shows, with the first track I played out of the gate 13 years ago, which comes to us from the Dardanelles, the brilliant quintet from Newfoundland. From their 2011 CD, The Eastern Light, we'll have a medley of McCarthy's Double, Kitty Got a Clinkin', and Diane's Happiness. We'll follow that with a lovely song from Socks in the Frying Pan, right after the Dardanelles and McCarthy's on The Kitchen Party Kaylee.

Socks in the frying pan there, the lads from Clare with When First I Came to Caledonia from their 2017 album Without a Paddle. Before that, we started the show as we did 13 years ago tonight with the Dardanelles from Newfoundland. We had their medley of McCarthy's Double, Kitty Got a Clinkin', and Diane's Happiness from their 2011 album The Eastern Light. Let's move on to another friend of the show, fiddler Liz Carroll from Chicago. Liz has made some great records, composed some brilliant tunes, and influenced two generations of fiddle players now, and we'll go to her 2000 album, Lost in the Loop, for her medley of The Silver Spear, The Earl's Chair, and The Musical Priest. From there, we'll have one of our all-time KPC champions, The Elders, from Kansas City, right after Liz Carroll and John Doyle on The Kitchen Party Kaylee.

The elders there from Kansas City, a band who was not known to me when I started the KPC 13 years ago. I reached out to the group because they were soon to play in Indy, and they sent me a box of CDs and DVDs. And Elders lead singer Ian Byrne has since been a guest on our show 4 times. We heard my favorite Elders track there, Appalachian Patty, from the band's 2011 CD, Wanderin' Life and Times, also featuring Norm Daler, the late Steve Phillips, and the late Brent Hode. Before the Elders, we had Liz Carroll on fiddle and John Doyle on guitar on their amazing medley of The Silver Spear, The Earl's Chair, and The Musical Priest. This is from Liz's 2000 album, Lost in the Loop, and it gives an example of what happens when two absolute master players decide to have some fun with traditional tunes. As I mentioned, next week's show will be your favorites, but this week it's all about me, and we'll hear an important track for me. I've mentioned before that the Chieftains were the first Irish band I ever heard, but the first Celtic track which blew me away came from the first Celtic band I ever saw live. I'm speaking of Touchstone, the Irish-American band from North Carolina, and we'll hear the lead track from their 1982 debut, The New Land, a medley of The Kilmullis and The Maid at the Spinning Wheel. Featured here are Trina Nick Gonnell on keys, Mark Roberts on flute, Zan McLeod on bouzouki, and our friend Claudine Langell on mandolin. From there, we'll hear another huge early influence on me, Silly Wizard from Scotland, right after Touchstone on the Kitchen Party Cayley.

That was Silly Wizard, the great Scots band, recorded live on one of their American tours from a collection called Live Again, released in 2012, long after the band called it quits in the late 80s. That was a medley of Mrs. Martha Knowles, the Pinnacree Ferryman, and the New Bob, featuring Johnny Cunningham on fiddle, Phil Cunningham on accordion, Andy M. Stewart on tenor banjo, Gordon Jones on guitar, and Martin Haddon on bass. Before Silly Wizard, we had another of my favorite bands, Touchstone, with the Killmullis and the Maid at the Spinning Wheel, the lead track from their 1982 debut, The New Land. We're playing some of my favorite tracks as part of our 13th anniversary, and you're up next week. Let's continue now with Jerry Holland, the Cape Breton fiddler who made some great records and wrote some mighty tunes before he died prematurely in 2009 at the age of 54. 2 years later, while I was attending Celtic Colors for the first time, I went into a general store on the Cabot Trail and found two Jerry Holland CDs, the existence of which I wasn't previously aware. One of these was Helping Hands, his duo album with John Doyle, which was recorded mere weeks before Jerry died. You may remember my interview with John, in which he explained that all 18 cuts were recorded as single takes, with one being tracked, Jerry going to lie down for 20 minutes, and then the process repeated. Let's hear a medley of Golden Legs, a Liz Carroll tune, Lively Steps, written by Jerry, and Garment Smitty from Dan R. McDonald. From there, we'll hear someone else who left us way too soon, right after Jerry Holland and John Doyle on The Kitchen Party Kaylee.

Two great Canadian performers recorded shortly before their untimely passing. That was Stan Rogers, joined by his brother Garnet on fiddle and Jim Morrison on bass, recorded live at McCabe's Guitar Shop in Santa Monica on May 28, 1983, 5 days before he died at the age of 33. That was a rip-snorting version of Witch of the Westmoreland, written by Archie Fisher and reinvented by Stan. We preceded that with Cape Breton fiddler Jerry Howland, joined by John Doyle on guitar, on their duo album, Helping Hands, recorded in a single session a few weeks before Jerry's passing at the age of 54 in 2009. We'll stay in Atlantic Canada for one more, and it's a biggie. There's no artist whose music has graced our humble airwaves and who has visited said airwaves more than J.P. Cormier, who I've had the privilege of calling my friend for more than a decade now. Let's go to the first JP track, which blew my doors off, which comes from his guitar album, Primary Color, released in 2002. It's a medley of the chorus jig and the cue. From my favorite Canadian artist of all time, we'll then hear one of my very favorite Irish bands, right after JP Cormier and the Cape Breton Guitar Set on the Kitchen Party Cayley.

That was Planxty, the Irish band about whom superlatives fail, with a track from their final album, Words and Music, released in 1983. That was the closing track, The Irish March, written in the 16th century by William Byrd. Before Planxty, we had the incomparable J.P. Cormier, friend of the show and friend to me personally, a medley of the chorus jig and the cue from his guitar album, Primary Color, released in 2002 and now available on Bandcamp.com. We're marking our 13th anniversary with some of my favorites, and in the hurly-burly of doing the work to put this show together every week, it's easy to forget sometimes that this is supposed to be fun. I can't think of a better reminder than our last track before the finale, which comes to us from the late and lamented Wee Banjo 3. We'll hear a live version of one of their most popular songs, The Fox, preceded by Tripping Up the Stairs and followed by The Clumsy Lover, a bonus track from their 2020 live album, Roots to Rise Live. So here's Wee Banjo 3 on the Kitchen Party K-Week.

0: on the banjo for you tonight. Give it up for Mr. Endescao. On the banjo and the mandolin, Mr. Merton Howley. On the fiddle and the baron, Mr. Fergal Scowl.
1: On guitar, on vocals, the cat in the hat, it's David Howley.
0: All right, Ann Arbor, did you have a good time? All right. I want to count to four. When I do, you better dance. Are you ready?

Wee Banjo 3 there, Enda Scahill and Martin Howley on banjos, David Howley on vocals and guitar, and Fergal Scahill on fiddle. That was their medley of Tripping Up the Stairs, The Fox, and The Clumsy Lover, recorded live at the Ark in Ann Arbor, Michigan, and released as a bonus track to their 2020 album, Roots to Rise Live. Thank you for listening as I've played you some of my all-time favorite tracks, and be with us next week as we celebrate show 600 by playing some of yours. We're getting near the end of our show for today. I hope you've enjoyed our time together, and I look forward to having you join us again next week. 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For our final track this week, we'll hear Jen and Anthony's Wedding from Colin Grant. Until next time, I am your host, Dave Baghdad, and I thank you for listening. We'll see you here again next Sunday at 10 p.m. Slán ogat.

0: 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We hope that you'll join us again next Sunday at 10 p.m. The Kitchen Party Kaylee is written, produced, and hosted by Dave Bagdad and was recorded at EMAS Studios in Indianapolis. The Kitchen Party Kaylee is a Fortnite production. Thanks for listening.
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On Distant Waves by Charles Koechlin, played by the Rhineland-Pfalz State Philharmonic, conducted by Leif Zegerstam. Thanks for tuning in for our Sunday evening classical music. I'm Steve Seal. And some mystical, magical music ahead from Marcel Grandjani and Jean Sibelius, tales of folklore and mythology. In that. First, though, from Fanny Mendelssohn, her work Twilight Sank from High Above. This is Marina Thibault, viola, and Marie-Ève Scarfon, piano.

Twilight Sank from High Above by Fanny Mendelssohn, played there by violist Marina Thibault and Marie-Yves Scarfone at the piano. Our music is supported tonight by Bouzard Pipe Organ Builders of Illinois and Cassavant Frères of Quebec, member firms of APOBA, the Associated Pipe Organ Builders of America, a group of designers, creators, and maintainers of pipe organs. More at APOBA.com. Fanny Mendelssohn might have gone on to be a much more successful and performed composer if she had not lived in the 19th century, when women were strongly discouraged from being not only composers but musicians. In fact, Felix would go on to scale the heights of classical music. And this is his string quintet number 2 in B-flat. Music of Felix Mendelssohn, played here by his group L'Arc qui Boudait.

Marcel Grandiani, who was a famous and accomplished French harpist and composer of harp music. And we'll hear his work, Forest of Charm and Enchantment, played here by Caroline Leonard Daly.

Forest of Charm and Enchantments by Marcel Grandjani, played by Caroline Leonard-Daly. Similarly magical imagery in this next work from Jean Sibelius, another one of his works based on an episode from Finnish folklore, and in this case it's Pohjola's Daughter.

One of the many works by Jean Sibelius based on a tale from Finnish folklore, Pohjola's Daughter, played by the Lahti Symphony Orchestra of Finland, led by Osmo Venska.

Broadcasting from the University of Indianapolis, this is 88.7 The Diamond, WICR-FM and HD1 Indianapolis. A composer already famous across Europe stepped off a ship in New York Harbor. No idea that the sounds he would find in America would change everything that he wrote. That was Antonin Dvorak in 1892. His inspiration, though, came less from the city that never sleeps and more from America's heartland. A tiny Czech settlement in the Midwest, the folk tunes that he heard there worked their way into his music for years afterward, most famously into his New World Symphony. But there's a quieter story from that same era. Dvorak was reaching his 100th composition, and so he sat down to write something not necessarily for concert halls, not really for critics either, but for his kids. It's this, his Opus 100, his Sonatina in G, and it's shared with you here by siblings violinist Gil and pianist Orly Shaham. I'm Melanie Renata. I'm so glad you're here. You're listening to Music Through the Night.

play and colorful enough for, well, seasoned ones to really shine. Siblings Gil Shaham with the violin and pianist Orly Shaham for Dvorak's Sonatina in G Major, his opus 100. I'm Melanie Renata with a pretty bright burst of brass in just a minute. 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

This is not just any old horn concerto within Leopold Mozart's catalog. Oh no, it's a work that shines pretty bright in the entire horn repertoire. Mozart's Horn Concerto in D Major, shared with you here by the St. Luke's Chamber Ensemble and hornist Stuart Rose.

the last of Mozart's four concertos for the horn, his horn concerto in D. Hornist Stuart Rose and the St. Luke's Chamber Ensemble performing. 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I'm Melanie Renata. This is Music Through the Night. And as a composer, Samuel Barber said he wrote what he felt. He wasn't self-conscious about it. Yes, he knew critics said he didn't have any style, but it didn't matter. He just did his thing. And his thing gave the world this. It's Souvenirs.

Samuel Barber originally crafted that as a piano duet, one that he and a friend could play at a piano bar in New York. It was shared with you there by the Royal Scottish Orchestra, Maren Alsop at the podium, Barber's Souvenirs.

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1: Frank Bridge, an English composer with a kind soul, a pacifist who believed in the power of peace long before the world was torn apart by war. His music from his early years feels a bit like a reflection of that belief. Warm, tender, lyrical. He wrote his Suite for Strings at the turn of 1910, during the quiet, reflective days between Christmas and New Year, when, like, nothing's going on. Interestingly, he included the dates with three of the four movements, almost like a diary. The Prelude, December 26, 1909. The Intermezzo, January 5th, 1910. And the Nocturne, December 31st, 1909. It's as if he captured the moments of calm before the storm of the 20th century. This is That Suite for Strings by Bridge, performed by the Bournemouth Sinfonietta. I'm Melanie Renata. This is Music Through the Night.

Music written by a pacifist in a somewhat gentler time before the First World War. The Suite for Strings from Frank Bridge, performed for you there by the Bournemouth Sinfonietta, Norman Del Mar at the podium. I'm Melanie Renata with some goblin-like music in just a moment. 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

The Danza de las Duendes, the name of this work by American composer Nancy Galbraith, a name that was a total afterthought. One of her students suggested that it fit the mood. It's a name that refers to the malicious goblin-like creatures of South American folklore, Las Duendes. And those goblins come to life here with the help of the North Texas Wind Symphony.

An orchestral piece rescored for winds years after its creation, and it just seems so perfectly suited. The Danza de los Duendes by Nancy Galbraith, the North Texas Wind Symphony performing, Eugene Corporan at the podium. Now there's an instrument whose voice is so rich, some say it's almost human. An instrument capable of wailing and whispering and weeping, exploring the whole range of human emotions. Robert Schumann poured his own complicated emotions into a concerto for this instrument, the cello. This was written during one of the most turbulent chapters of his life, his cello concerto in A minor, shared with you here by cellist Misha Majsky and the Vienna Philharmonic. I'm Melanie Renata. This is Music Through the Night.

I don't know. If you didn't feel anything from that work, you might want to check your pulse. Are you even alive? Leonard Bernstein conducting the Vienna Philharmonic and cellist Misha Maisky with the very much emotional roller coaster of a work, Robert Schumann's Cello Concerto in A minor.

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There really is a special sort of charm to the music of Cécile Chaminade. A charm that combines elegance with a subtle edge. And during a time when composers who were also women were few and far between, or at least the opportunities for them were, Chaminade really carved out a space for herself, sharing captivating works like this Valse Caprice. Her creativity and her wit shine through in this piano solo later this hour. I'm Melanie Renata. This is Music Through the Night.

Oh, careful. You stumble musically here and tumble into a moment of romance. A piece of music that basically takes you dancing in a field of flowers. Samuel Coleridge Taylor's Romance of the Prairie Lilies, performed by the RTE Concert Orchestra. Adrian Leeper at the podium.

No surprise, that type of work is referred to as a dream poem. The Romance of the Prairie Lilies by Samuel Coleridge Taylor, the RTE Concert Orchestra performing. That pretty and joyful vibe, it gets amplified here in this symphony by Antonio Rossetti, the London Mozart Players performing, Matthias Bammert conducting. I'm Melanie Renata, and this is Music Through the Night.

The London Mozart Players, boosting your mood for your Monday, Rossetti's Symphony in G. Now that uplifted energy, it just continues in the form of a piano solo in just a moment. I'm Melanie Renata, and you're listening to Music Through the Night.

Her music is sophisticated, but there's always a sense of play sprinkled into the works of French composer Cécile Chaminade. You'll feel that immediately here in her Valse Caprice.

pianist Hiroko Ishimoto doing what she does best, helping female composers shine. There she shared Cécile Chaminade's very lively Valse Caprice. 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I'm Melanie Renata. This is Music Through the Night. And a lot of Beethoven's career was spent perfecting the quartet. Even after he gave copies of completed quartets to his friends, he'd continue to rework them. Here the Dover Quartet shares one such piece, his fifth string quartet in A.

The Emerson String Quartet with a pretty playful piece from around the turn of the 19th century. Beethoven's String Quartet No. 5 in A major, Opus 18, No. 5.

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1: The formative memories for Charles Ives was witnessing his father run out into a storm, listening to the church bells flinging wildly in the wind, and then running back inside to the piano to try to pin it down in music before the storm cleared. Yeah, Charles Ives' father was an inspiration to him through his entire career. And when he was in the depths of grief after losing his father, that's when he started to form this piece of music, his first symphony. It's coming up later this hour. I'm Melanie Renata.

It took him decades to write the 15-hour-long epic music drama called The Ring. Richard Wagner called it a stage festival play, inspired by Germanic and North mythology. The hero of the story is Siegfried, who, spoiler alert, dies. And Wagner knew that in order to make Siegfried's death feel as significant as it was, he had to tell more about his life. And that's where the musical Norse mythology-inspired drama came in. This is the final part of the Ring epic, Don and Siegfried's Rhine Journey, performed by the Royal Concertgebouw.

The sounds of an epic story. Dawn and Siegfried's Rhine Journey from The Ring by Richard Wagner. The Royal Concertgebouw performing Ricardo Chailly at the podium. There's more music inspired by a legend on the horizon. I'm Melanie Renata. This is Music Through the Night.

The National Weather Service in Indianapolis has issued a severe thunderstorm warning for Southern Tippecanoe County, Clinton County, Central Boone County, Montgomery County, until 5:15 a.m. Eastern Daylight Time. At 4:13 a.m. Eastern Daylight Time, severe thunderstorms were located along a line extending from 8 miles east of Lafayette to 12 miles south of West Lafayette to 13 miles northwest of Crawfordsville, moving southeast at 35 miles per hour. Expected hazards include 60 miles per hour wind gusts and quarter-size hail.

This is a radar-indicated threat. The following impacts are expected. Hail damage to vehicles is expected. Expect wind damage to roofs, siding, and trees. Locations impacted include Frankfort, Crawfordsville, Lebanon, Thorntown, Dayton, Mulberry, Wayne Town, Darlington, Kirkland, Linden, Colfax, Clarks Hill, Advance, Michigan Town, New Ross, New Richmond, Wingate, and Ulan. This includes the following highways: Interstate 65 between mile markers 137 and 168. Interstate 74 between mile markers 24 and 50. For your protection, move to an interior room on the lowest floor of a building. Torrential rainfall is occurring with these storms and may lead to flash flooding. Do not drive your vehicle through flooded roadways. Repeating, a severe thunderstorm warning has been issued until 5:15 a.m. Eastern Daylight Time for the following counties in Indiana: Boone, Clinton, Montgomery, and Tippecanoe.

music that represents a legend, a mythical air spirit, La Sylphide by Louise Ferlinck, pianist Maria Stratigou performing. I'm Melanie Renata, and this is Music Through the Night. Thank you for being here. When his father died unexpectedly, Charles Ives found himself in an emotional void. And while he navigated the grief, he drafted the melody for this, his first symphony in D minor. Here's the Chicago Symphony.

a work by Charles Ives, inspired by his father. His father, of course, being a lifelong source of inspiration. That was the first symphony in D minor from Ives, the Chicago Symphony performing, and Michael Tilson Thomas at the podium.

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1: Imagine nearly 30 years in a career that allowed you to live your dreams, and almost overnight, it all disappeared. That's what happened to Haydn when his patron died. He suddenly found himself released from the court that had defined his entire career. Now some might have seen catastrophe. Haydn saw opportunity. He was swept off to London by an ambitious impresario, poised to become the most famous composer in Europe. And in the middle of the upheaval, he wrote a quartet that captures both worlds at once. The wit and experimentation of his old court life, and the bold, crowd-pleasing brilliance of the concert stages that awaited him. That works this, and it's on the way. I'm Melanie Renata.

A small moment of calm for you. Pianist Bruce Levingston with Summerland by William Grant Still. I'm Melanie Renata. Thank you for sharing some time and space with me this morning. Monday mornings sure can get a touch chaotic. So these first couple of works will help you embrace a sense of calm.

some sounds to soothe you before the day begins. Cellist Alexander Niazov with the Moscow Chamber Orchestra here, a lullaby from Tchaikovsky.

the melancholic mood of Tchaikovsky's Lullaby, a cradle song originally written for voice and piano. That soothing mood continues here with a lullaby for Linus. Yeah, that Linus. Cartoonist Charles Schulz loved classical music so much, he wrote a real-life composer right into the Peanuts comic strip. In 1990, a Peanuts character praised composer Ellen Taft Zwillick by name. And Zwillick returned the favor and wrote a work called Peanuts Gallery, and that's where this lullaby for Linus is from.

Pianist Jeffrey Beagle and the Florida State University Symphony, Zwillick's musical portrait of Linus and his blanket and all. Lullaby for Linus from the Peanuts Gallery. I'm Melanie Renata, and now that you've been soothed by lullabies, a string quartet crafted in the chaos of sudden unemployment. Coming up in just a minute.

After nearly 30 years of working in a royal court, Franz Josef Haydn's fame was about to really take off. And it was on the edge of this enormous change when Haydn wrote this, his string quartet in B flat major. It's performed for you here by the Leipzig String Quartet.

After Haydn's patron died, his career was upended. And that is when that quartet was born, right out of the chaos. His 50th string quartet in B-flat major, performed for you there by the Leipzig String Quartet. I'm Melanie Renata with a pretty colorful work from Josef Suk in just a minute.

meant for whimsy. Josef Suk's vibrant and lighthearted fantastic scherzo. It was crafted in a joyful period in the Czech composer's life, before a bunch of personal tragedies really shifted the entire sound of his music. Here, that joyful sound is performed by the BPO.

Joanne Faletta conducting the Buffalo Philharmonic, music written in true wedded bliss before tragedy found him. That's the fantastic Scherzo by Joseph Suk.

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1: Coming up this hour on Anytime Classical, the original Goth Kid, what's a natural horn, and Vacation in Spain. I'm Kate Botello with music from Niccolò Paganini, Caprices No. 8 through 11, the Concerto for Horn No. 3 by W.A. Mozart.

0: and Maurice Ravel's Rhapsody Espagnole. All of that plus the second movement of Peter Ilyich Tchaikovsky's Serenade for Strings on their way in just a little bit. Stay right there.
1: I'm Marcela Sanchez with an AP News Minute. Israel is rejecting a deal that President Trump announced for the Gaza Strip. Prime Minister Benjamin Netanyahu said the Israeli military will not leave until the Palestinian militant group Hamas disarms. Details are emerging from an agreement Iran and Oman are working on to reopen the Strait of Hormuz. Iran has suggested that ships linked to what it calls hostile countries would be barred from the waterway. The strait is a key route for oil exports. Todd Blanche is set to be sworn in as U.S. Attorney General today. The Senate confirmed him by a narrow 50-49 vote over the weekend. Shares were mostly higher in Asia after stocks rose on Wall Street. Oil prices rose and U.S. futures were little changed. Don Nelson, an NBA coach who won 5 championships as a player with the Boston Celtics, has died. He was 86. I'm Marcela Sanchez.
2: And 2 minutes after 6 o'clock is the current time. As we check the traffic, things around the area are moving accident-free. Construction zones are up to speed. So we'll be here to share details of things that might slow you down this morning. Forecast for today. I have some scattered showers, a little bit of rumbling of thunder going on already out there this morning. It should turn to a sunny day, though, mid-morning, high about 92 today. Scattered showers and thunderstorms tomorrow, mainly in the afternoon, would be mostly cloudy through the night. And looks like tomorrow's high with a chance of precipitation 70%, about 89 tomorrow. And right now, we're at 76 at WICR, 88.7 The Diamond.
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0: For our first work this hour, some orchestrated J.S. Bach that started out as the second movement of a harpsichord concerto in F minor that he composed around the year 1738. We'll hear a version with the Philadelphia Orchestra, conducted by Eugene Ormandy. This is the Arioso in A-flat major.

Eugene Ormandy conducted the Philadelphia Orchestra in the Arioso in A flat major by Johann Sebastian Bach. You're listening to Anytime Classical, a production of Classical Music Indie. I'm your host, Kate Botello, with music now from Niccolò Paganini. These are three of his caprices. Now, Niccolò Paganini was a notorious fellow for being really dramatic and intense with his performing. He could do so many crazy tricks with the violin, like playing a whole piece on just one string. And he was just an incredible fast player, tremendous alacrity, helped by his very long fingers. He was a very spooky looking fellow, tall, thin, long hair kind of hanging in front of his face. He wore all black, and people thought he had maybe made a deal with the devil because he played so well. And he just really leaned into that. He was a showman. He even drove around in a black carriage. So, yeah, kind of the original goth kid. We're going to hear Caprices by Paganini right now. In the keys of E flat major, E major, G minor, and C major, we'll hear them performed by a fabulous violinist, Tossi Spivakovsky, with Lester Taylor at the piano.

0: pianist Lester Taylor was partnered with violinist Tossi Spivakovsky performing Caprices, numbers 8 through 11 by Niccolò Paganini.
1: 6:20 is the current time, and as we check the drive-in this morning, things still moving pretty well. It looks like a little slowing north of the south split on 65 northbound, 70 eastbound. It's about 5 blocks long, stop and go. Once you're past Washington, back up to speed, and that kind of affects both directions, more northbound, eastbound than southbound, westbound between the splits. Accident free. The forecast does call for partly cloudy or mostly cloudy skies. We start out a little rumbling of thunderstorms, a chance for some shower activity through the morning, and a high temperature of about 92 today. And tonight, showers, thunderstorms, 70% chance, a low of about 73, and scattered showers and thunderstorms possible tomorrow as well. And a high temperature then, about 87. Currently, it's 76 degrees at WICR 88.7, The Diamond.
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5: A little Mozart up next this hour. This is his Concerto for Horn No. 3, composed in Vienna between the years 1784 and 1787. And this was composed for the natural horn. So that raises the question, what's a natural horn? Well, the natural horn descends from the hunting horn being turned into a musical instrument. It was a precursor to what we consider now the modern French horn. The big difference? No valves. To come up with your notes, you had to rely on a system of crooks and hand stops. We'll hear the horn played right now by Eric Rusk with the Scottish Chamber Orchestra, conducted by Sir Charles Mackerras.

Eric Rusk, soloist with the Scottish Chamber Orchestra, conducted by Sir Charles Mackerras. That was the Concerto for Horn No. 3 in E-flat major by Wolfgang Amadeus Mozart. 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We're a production of Classical Music Indie, and you can write to any of us here anytime with one email, info@classicalmusicindie.org. Up next, we'll hear a movement from Peter Ilyich Tchaikovsky's Serenade for Strings, composed in 1880, which was a really good year for him. That was the same year he wrote the 1812 Overture. This is the waltz movement from that serenade. This recording centers around our soloist, Yasha Heifetz, so the orchestra is a pickup ensemble.

0: Waltz from the Serenade for Strings, composed in 1880 by Peter Ilyich Tchaikovsky.
1: 6:42. It's 17 minutes, well, 18 minutes in before 7 o'clock. And on the drive this morning, the south splits, stop and go traffic in both directions, northbound 65. And also eastbound 70 approaching the work zone. 65 northbound is pretty slow all the way back to Keystone. Reports of construction barricades up from that far in. And also seeing some heavy traffic coming in 65 at the north split. Looks like 70 westbound is stop and go around Keystone. And forecast for today, a little bit of rumbling, some thunderstorms scattered around this morning. And looks like that's going to be about a 30% chance of showers hitting with a mostly sunny day, though, high of 92. Mostly cloudy tonight, scattered showers, mainly late, low of 73. And tomorrow, mostly cloudy day with scattered showers and thunderstorms in the morning and again in the afternoon, possible. About a 70% chance of that happening at a high of 89 tomorrow. We do have a heat index at 10 degrees to the current temperature of 92 to get the heat index value for today. It's 76 at WICR, 88.7, the Diamond.
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0: For our last work this hour, we'll go on vacation in Spain with Maurice Ravel in 1907. Now, Ravel always had interest in Spanish music because he was of partially Basque heritage, so a lot of Spanish flavor shows up in his French music. This is the Rhapsodie Espagnole, which is kind of the other way around, a lot of French herbs gently seasoning the Spanish music. We'll hear Kenneth Jean conduct the Czechoslovak Radio Symphony Orchestra.

0: Kenneth Jean conducted the Czechoslovak Radio Symphony Orchestra performing the Rhapsodie Espagnole, composed in 1907 by French composer with Basque origins, Maurice Ravel.
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4: AP Sports, I'm Lisa Dwyer. Atlanta Braves' Chris Sale was ejected by umpire Dan Marzell before a pitch was even thrown in Sunday's game against the New York Yankees, a day after being called for a balk that scored a run in Saturday's 5-4 loss. Athletics shortstop Jacob Wilson sets a record in the majors by going 111 straight games without an error. In the PGA, Michael Brennan had another chance on Sunday and this time got it done. Brennan ran off 5 straight birdies on the front nine and closed with a 64 for a three-shot victory in the Wyndham Championship, moving Brennan from 105 to number 47 in the FedEx Cup. And Don Nelson, the second winningest coach in NBA history, has died at the age of 86. He was one of two coaches in the NBA to have at least 250 wins. Lisa Dwyer, AP Sports.
5: 2 minutes after 6 o'clock. Good morning, Tim Bonnell. We're running pretty well on the roadways, just minor rush hour congestion in a couple of spots, but moving fine. Otherwise, accident free. Construction zones moving okay. The forecast today calls for some rumbles of thunder. Scattered showers are not out of the question, but it should be a mostly sunny day. High temperature about 92. You can add 2 to that, calculating the heat index values. 30% chance of those showers today. Mostly cloudy tonight. Scattered showers stick with us. Maybe a thunderstorm. Low of 73. And a cloudy day for tomorrow. Scattered showers and thunderstorms. High temperature about 89. Tomorrow it's 76 at WICR. 88.7 The Diamond.
6: 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Do you enjoy going on musical treasure hunts?

0: just the thing for you. I'm Henry Pensis, and you can join me every Sunday at noon for From the Vault. I'll be pulling music by Franck Martin, Derek Bermel, André Jolivet, and many other rarely heard pieces from the vault as we treasure hunt for classical music from the 20th and 21st centuries. 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
1: From the Saturday Evening Post, this is the Post Perspective for July 27th. Today's Post in 1968 reported on the obstacles keeping women out of executive positions in corporate America. The author said young male college graduates were readily accepted into the management training programs of businesses, but women could only rise from the clerical ranks. Even then, women and men were held to entirely different standards. A pleasant man can get along, said a female vice president in a PR firm. A woman has to be unusual and dedicated with impeccable morals. She knows that men will use one mistake to keep all women out of executive positions. Women would hear a number of excuses why they weren't suited for administrative roles, such as they didn't like working long hours. Or they'd get trained for a position and then leave to start a family. Or they'd become romantically involved with male co-workers. One woman was told she wasn't qualified because the company's clients wouldn't accept a woman. She asked, "Can you imagine what would happen if they said that to a black man?" There's more from the Post at SaturdayEveningPost.com.
2: 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I'm Kate Botello with music next from Mozart's favorite pupil, Johann Nepomuk Hummel, who eventually became a very famous touring pianist. And we're about to hear the favorite of a favorite. This is called the Ariette Favorite, a theme with variations for piano and orchestra, and it's based on an opera, Castor and Pollux, by Jean-Philippe Rameau. We'll hear Rudolf Makujinski at the piano with the Bratislava Chamber Ensemble, led by Vlastimil Horak.

Rudolf Makojinski was our pianist with the Bratislava Chamber Ensemble, led by Vladislav Horák, performing the Ariette Favorite, Theme, and Variations by Johann Nepomuk Hummel.

0: Anna Kiko Myers played Liebes Freud, Love's Joy by Fritz Kreisler.
1: The time, 7:22. As we check the drive-in this morning, things moving pretty well. We've just been seeing some rush hour delays in spots. Nothing too heavy. A little stop and go, 465, merged 74 down the southeast side. But no accidents. Construction zones even moving pretty well at this point. Forecasts, hear a little bit of rumbling of thunder throughout the area this morning, and it looks like scattered showers are on about a 30% chance, mainly early morning or and then late again afternoon. It'll be a hot day, high of 92, had 10 to that for the heat index value, calculating the humidity, the feels like temperature. Be mostly sunny, though, for most of the day, mostly cloudy with scattered showers, 40% chance of maybe some thunderstorms tonight, low of 73. And tomorrow, mostly cloudy, 70% chance of showers scattered about the area. Should be a cloudy day and a high of about 89. It's 76 at WICR 88.7 The Diamond.
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0: Up next this hour, we'll hear a chaconne in G major by George Frederick Handel. So what's a chaconne? Well, it's basically a piece of music where you have a ground bass line or chords underneath playing the same thing over and over and over while the top voices do all the variations and the changes. So in this recording, you'll hear Sebastian Vinand as our harpsichordist doing all the dancing on top while La Cetra Baroque Orchestra of Basel plays continuous harmonic chords to back him up underneath.

Sebastian Wieland played the harpsichord with La Cetra Baroque Orchestra of Basel, performing a Chaconne in G major by George Frederick Handel. Up next this hour, some music written for dolls by the Brazilian composer Heitor Villa-Lobos.

0: Sonia Rubinsky performed The Baby's Family, Four Dolls, character pieces for solo piano, composed in 1918 by the Brazilian composer Heitor Villa-Lobos.
1: 7:41 is the time, 19 minutes before 8 o'clock, and the rush hour crawl is on into the south split, both 70 eastbound and 65 northbound slow until about Washington Street, there between the north and south split through the cone zone, and heavy Keystone merge on 70 to the north split, coming in from the east side, so that's westbound 70. Slow after Emerson and up to Keystone. Accident-free, though, and the forecast, thunderstorms off and on today, tonight, and tomorrow scattered about. Heat index values today be about 10 degrees higher than the air temperature, if calculating the way it feels with the humidity. High of 92 today, mostly cloudy, and 73 tonight, and then tomorrow 70% chance of rain and 89 with mostly cloudy day through the day tomorrow. The temperature is 76 at WICR, 88.7 The Diamond.
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0: For our last work this hour, we'll hear the love scene from Romeo and Juliet, composed in 1839 by French composer Hector Berlioz, which, by the way, he was able to do partly because of a large gift of money given to him by Niccolò Paganini, who was a big fan of his work. We'll hear this love scene performed by the Baltimore Symphony Orchestra under the direction of David Zinman.

0: David Zinman conducted the Baltimore Symphony Orchestra performing the love scene from Romeo and Juliet, composed in 1839 by French composer Hector Berlioz.
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0: Coming up this hour on Anytime Classical, a shiny new instrument, the love boat, and a guessing game. I'm Kate Botello with music from Johann Melchior Mölter, the Concerto for Clarinet No. 4, the Sinfonia from Il Barcheggio by Alessandro Stradella, and a guessing game with a classical Disney suite where you'll guess which Disney movie is being played in the style of which composer. All that plus a harp sonata by Jamet Taillefer coming up in just a little bit. Please, wait right there.

0: I'm Marcela Sanchez with an AP News Minute. Todd Blanche is set to be sworn in as U.S. Attorney General today. The AP's Donna Warder has more.
1: It was by the narrowest of margins and overnight, but the Republican-led Senate has confirmed Acting Attorney General Todd Blanche as the new Attorney General in a 50-49 vote. This after Republican Senators Susan Collins of Maine and Lisa Murkowski of Alaska said they would oppose Blanche's confirmation. But Republican Bill Cassidy said on the Senate floor earlier Friday he would vote yes.
2: Mr. Blanche showed poor judgment in approving the anti-weaponization slush fund and exempting the president from IRS audits. No American should be unfairly targeted by the law, but no American should be above the law. Mr. Blanche said these were mistakes and he has made efforts to kill the slush fund.
1: Blanche says on social media that he's deeply honored by the trust and confidence President Trump has placed in me. Donna Warder, Washington.
0: And I'm Marcela Sanchez.
3: 3 minutes after 8 o'clock. 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A couple of accidents. First of all, 65 northbound crashed just before 465 on the south side, and so it's backing things up to Southport Road. Stop and go. Once you're at 465, it's up to speed until you get to Raymond, and it's just slow through there right now. And coming in from the east side, westbound 70 at Keystone, looks like an accident there, so pockets of stop and go until the north split. Once you're there, things are pretty good. The forecast today have heat index of about 10 degrees above our air temperature when you calculate in the humidity. It's going to be mostly sunny through the day. High temperature about 92, and then mostly cloudy with scattered showers and thunderstorms possible tonight as well. Low of 73, mostly cloudy tomorrow, high 89, and scattered showers and thunderstorms aren't out of the question tomorrow either. It's 76 at WICR, 88.7 The Diamond.
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6: Thanks for listening to Anytime Classical. I'm Kate Botello with music for you next from Johann Melchior Mölter, a German composer. This is the Clarinet Concerto No. 4 in A major that he composed between the years of 1742 and 1750. Now, every instrument had to be invented at some point, and in this time in history, the clarinet was mostly considered a novelty instrument. So Mölter was one of the first people to use it as a serious chamber instrument. We'll hear clarinetist Laszlo Horváth perform with the Liszt Chamber Orchestra of Budapest under the direction of Janos Rolla.

Laszlo Horvat was our clarinetist with the Liszt Chamber Orchestra of Budapest, conducted by Janos Rolla. That was the Concerto for Clarinet No. 4 in A-flat major, composed by Johann Melchior Molter.

0: The main theme to the 1957 drama Peyton Place by Franz Waxman.
1: 8:21, 21 minutes after 8 o'clock. A couple of accidents causing some slow traffic. First, on the south side, northbound, after Southport Road. It's actually just before 465 exit ramp onto the interstate accident. So it's backing things up to before Southport Road on 65 northbound. And an accident over in the collector distributor between north and south split. It's affecting traffic coming in from the east side, westbound 70. It's pretty heavy after Emerson around Keystone. Once you're to the splits, things start moving better. The forecast today, a chance of some showers scattered about. That chance of showers or thunderstorms is with us today, tonight, and tomorrow. It should be mostly sunny through the day today, though. Add 10 degrees when you calculate it, and it feels like with the humidity, it'll be 92 for our air temperature today. Mostly cloudy with scattered showers tonight, low of 73, and tomorrow's high about 89. It's 76 at WICR, 88.7 The Diamond.
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0: Up next this hour, music from Alessandro Stradella, composed in 1681, The Love Boat. This is Il Barcheggio, which means the boating party, and it comes from a wedding cantata that he composed. So this is the opening sinfonia before all the singing and wedding stuff gets started. Kind of like a little boat trip up to the chapel. We'll hear it played by the Maryland Bach Aria Group.

like German Romanticism or French Impressionism. They wanted to make their own new sound. Now, she composed this harp sonata in 1953, so she kept going well past the 1920s. She originally composed it specifically for the Spanish harpist Nicanor Zabaleta. We'll hear it from the Bulgarian harpist Anna Maria Ravnopolska.

0: Anna Maria Ravnopolska played the harp in that sonata for harp composed in 1953 by French composer Germain Taillefer.
1: At 8:44, checking the drive-in, couple of problems. 65 northbound at 465, exit 106, right lane blocked there at the interchange, and it's back in traffic up to Southport Road, exit 103. And then an accident 69 southbound, State Road 38, has a left lane of the three there blocked, things slowing but getting by okay. The forecast for today, high temperature of 92. We can add humidity into that, make it feel 10 degrees warmer. Mostly sunny today with cloudy sky tonight, low of 73. There are chances of scattered showers and thunderstorms today, tonight, and tomorrow. It's about a 30% chance today, 40% chance tonight, and 70% chance tomorrow. It'll be mostly cloudy all day long tomorrow, and a high of 89. It's 76 at WICR, 88.7, The Diamond.
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3: This is Anytime Classical, and I'm Kate Botello. And for our last bit this hour, we're going to play a guessing game with a lot of help from Donald Fraser and the English Chamber Orchestra. They have an album called Bibbidi Bobbidi Bach, where Donald Fraser has arranged Disney tunes in the style of specific classical composers. So we're going to do a little guessing game. We're going to play a piece, and I would like you to try to guess the Disney movie and the composer. And just for funsies, we'll do three rounds. So here we go. Name the movie, name the composer. Round one.

Okay, ready for your first guess? That was music from The Little Mermaid in the style of composer Scott Joplin. Okay, here comes round two, and it's pretty tough. Name the movie, name the composer.

Okay, now I told you this one was tough. This one was music from The Jungle Book in the style of Heitor Villa-Lobos, and I am giving you all the points if you figured that one out. Okay, last one. Let's do round three. Name the Disney movie. Name the composer. Go.

0: All right, you ready for your last chance? Here we go. That one was music from The Lion King in the style of, and let's have a desk roll for the last one, Peter Ilyich Tchaikovsky. All of those works arranged by Donald Fraser, who was conducting the English Chamber Orchestra. And hey, if you missed any of those, no one will know, and maybe you learned something. And if you got them right, welcome to the bragging rights you get to carry around for the rest of the day. Enjoy.
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4: This is the Composer's Datebook for August 10th. I'm John Burge. On today's date, in 1813, William Henry Fry was born in Philadelphia. As a journalist, he was one of the most vociferous champions of American concert music, and put his money where his mouth was by becoming a composer himself, creating a number of programmatic works, including a Niagara Symphony and another titled Santa Claus. Above all else, Fry was passionate about opera and wrote several of his own. Fry was a colorful, if understandably biased, music critic. Here's an excerpt from his 1862 review of a New York performance of Verdi's Il Trovatore, an opera only 9 years old at the time. Trovatore has a wonderful plot, beyond human comprehension, though finally we learn in the last scene that the tenor is made into soup by the order of his brother, the baritone, who then expresses his emotion and surprise on learning of the transaction as the curtain falls. As to the music, there are some charming, popular, ingenious, artistic points, but there are others egregiously vulgar and rowdy. The Anvil Chorus, for example, is about the equal to a scene of mending a sewer set to music or repairing a pair of cast-off leather breeches. Composer's Datebook is produced by APM, American Public Media, in collaboration with the American Composers Forum, reminding you that all music was once new.

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Something that I like to think of as an inside job, meaning this is a violin concerto composed by a serious violinist, which means it's composed by a person with a truly deep personal understanding of the workings of the instrument. And you can definitely hear it in the violin concerto in D minor composed by Finnish composer Jean Sibelius. That will be our long play this hour on Anytime Classical. I'm Kate Botello. If you'd ever like to reach me directly, you can send me an email. My address is kbotello at classicalmusicindie.org. Music's coming up in just a bit. Please stay right there. We'll start out this hour with a team effort by Scott Joplin and Louis Chauvin, published in 1907. This is Heliotrope Bouquet. We'll hear it played by Rich Ridenour.

0: Heliotrope Bouquet by Scott Joplin with Louis Chauvin.
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0: This is Anytime Classical. I'm Kate Botello. Thanks for listening to Music With Me this hour. Up next, music from J.S. Bach's second surviving son, Carl Philipp Emanuel Bach. This is one of six string symphonies that were commissioned by Baron Gottfried van Swieten, who is a very important person because he ended up becoming an advocate and a patron for other composers like Haydn, Mozart, and Beethoven. This is a symphony in C major, composed in 1773. We'll hear it played by the Ensemble for 18th Century Music, conducted by Eiji Hashimoto.

Eiji Hashimoto conducted the Ensemble for 18th Century Music, performing the 1773 Symphony in C Major by Carl Philipp Emanuel Bach. It's time now for our long play this hour on Anytime Classical, and we will enjoy the entirety of the Violin Concerto in D Minor, Opus 47, by composer Jean Sibelius, composed in 1903 and 1904. He revised it in 1905. Now, Jean Sibelius was an incredibly important composer in Finland. He had a really big part in the artistic expression of Finnish culture after Finland had been living under Russian rule for a really long time. A lot of his work is based on Finnish folk tales or folk music, stuff like that. This violin concerto, though, leans on his roots as a violinist, specifically. Before he decided to become a composer, he thought that just being a concert violinist was going to be the way to go. So he really knew the full capacity of the instrument. As I like to say, it's an inside job. He knew that violin inside and out and could write for it from a very personal place and a deep knowledge of how to play it and what it can do. We'll hear soloist Henning Kragerud play this concerto with the Bournemouth Symphony Orchestra under the direction of Bjarte Engeset.

0: Henning Kraggerud, violinist, performed with the Bournemouth Symphony Orchestra, conducted by Bjarte Engeset, performing the Concerto for Violin in D minor by Finnish composer Jean Sibelius. Your anytime classical long play.
1: It's that time again. 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
0: For our last work this hour, music of Niccolò Paganini, who is of course well known as a brilliant violinist, but he was also a brilliant guitarist, so this piece is kind of best of both worlds. This is a cantabile and valse, or waltz, for violin and guitar. We'll hear it played by Scott St. John, violinist, with guitarist Simon Winberg.

0: Scott St. John, violinist, and Simon Winberg, guitarist, performed the Cantabile and Waltz in E major for violin and guitar by Niccolò Paganini. This is Anytime Classical on Capotello. As always, thanks so much for listening with me.
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0: From APM, American Public Media, this is Performance Today. I'm Melissa Owsley.

Florence Price was a tremendously talented and prolific composer. She wrote 4 symphonies, 4 concertos, and hundreds of chamber works, piano pieces, and songs. Much of that material was simply abandoned in her old house after she died in 1953. More than 50 years later, in 2009, a couple bought the house and found boxes and boxes of music, including this piano quintet. We'll hear it from a concert in Georgia later this hour. An all-star quintet has that concert performance for us in a few minutes. Right now, here's pianist Kirsten Johnson playing a Barker Roll by Price.

Pianist Kirsten Johnson played a Barker role by 20th century American composer Florence Price. Inspired by the gently rocking rhythms of Venetian gondolas and the song sung by the gondoliers. A gorgeous concert performance of a piano quintet by Florence Price is coming our way from Atlanta, Georgia on Performance Today. From APM, American Public Media, this is Performance Today, taking you to concerts from around the world. I'm Melissa Owsley, filling in for Valerie Kaler. For the past several years, German conductor Christian Reif has been going to Brainerd, Minnesota in the summer. Not for the great boating and fishing, the bird watching and mosquito swatting. He's been drawn to the Lakes Area Music Festival. Reif says the music festival orchestra feels like one big family. Everyone is there to make great music with friends and share it with the community. And even when he leaves after the festival and goes back to his regular work with orchestras around the country, he's been thrilled to find a network of fellow Lakes Area musicians sitting among the ranks of the ensembles he conducts. Let's hear from a concert Christian Reif conducted with the musical family in Brainerd. He's leading the Lakes Area Music Festival Orchestra in the Festive Overture by Dmitri Shostakovich.

0: Russian composer Dmitri Shostakovich wrote that piece in 1954 in 3 days. The Bolshoi Theater in Moscow was having a big celebratory event. And 3 days before the concert, the conductor said he didn't have a good opening number. Shostakovich was the right man for the job. The piece was done, ready for rehearsal, 3 days later, on the morning of the event. We just heard the festive overture by Dmitri Shostakovich. Conductor Christian Reif led the Lakes Area Music Festival Orchestra in concert in Brainerd, Minnesota. In a moment, unburied treasure. 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
0: If you've ever moved into a house that somebody else has lived in, maybe you found remnants of the previous owners. A stray cooking utensil, a photograph that fell behind the baseboards, maybe a forgotten box of jelly jars in the basement. Whatever it was, probably went straight to the trash. Well, I'm awfully glad that Vicki and Daryl Gatwood didn't take their discovery straight to the dumpster when they moved into a house in St. Ann, Illinois, about 2 hours south of Chicago. The house had been abandoned for about 50 years, and it was full of boxes that had been there the whole time. The boxes turned out to be full of music, written by the previous owner 5 decades earlier. Florence Price had lived there, a talented and prolific composer whose work was thought to be mostly lost. Thankfully, the Gatwoods saved those boxes, and the music went to the University of Arkansas. It's now been published, and music by Florence Price is being played and appreciated all over the world. Pianist Marc-André Hamelin and the Takash Quartet play the Piano Quintet No. 2 in A minor by Florence Price in a concert at the University of Georgia Performing Arts Center.

Music written in the mid-1930s by American composer Florence Price for piano quintet number 2 in A minor. We don't always talk about what key something is in, but it's useful in this case. Things are a little murky thanks to the lost and found trove of Florence Price's music being cataloged only after her death. There's another smaller quintet written near the end of her life that's sometimes listed as piano quintet number 2. This is not that. Pianist Marc-André Hamelin and the Takash Quartet play the A minor quintet in Hodgson Concert Hall at the University of Georgia in Athens. You might have heard sounds reminiscent of Brahms and Dvorak, of spirituals and blues, but it never feels like an imitation or a collage. Florence Price absorbed all those influences and synthesized them into her own musical language. In a moment, how a composer from halfway around the world added his voice to the American musical landscape.

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0: In the early 1890s, Czech composer Antonín Dvořák was living and working here in the United States. During that time, he wrote his Symphony No. 9, which set out to capture an American soundscape. Conductor Christian Macellaru says at the same time Dvořák was interpreting the music of America, he was also drawing on his own Czech culture. Macellaru told Performance Today that he finds those connections back to Dvořák's home country one of the most beautiful representations of America itself.
2: Isn't it true that when we try to create something here, we try to find our place here in the United States, we actually draw back from what it is that we or our ancestors have brought to this country? And I think it's so natural for Dvořák when he looks at giving an identity to American culture to draw from his own experiences and to talk about his own people and the melancholy of the harmonies and the melodies that are infused with that hint of the life that he left behind before he came. All of that is so truly American.
0: Macellaru says in this symphony, we see an artist from overseas contributing to American culture.
2: As we find ourselves and we define our cultural identities in our own selves, that is how we contribute to the better tapestry of the American cultural experience. And that individuality that we can bring is what makes this such a special place.
0: Romanian conductor Christian Macellaru, speaking from experience, he became a citizen of the United States in 2019. Let's hear from a concert he led in Cincinnati, where he's music director of the Cincinnati Symphony. This is the Symphony No. 9 by Dvořák. We'll pick it up at the fourth and final movement.

0: The Symphony No. 9 by Czech composer Antonín Dvořák. We heard the final movement from a concert in Cincinnati. Conductor Christian Macellaru led the Cincinnati Symphony. Christian Macellaru says Dvořák's experience as a Czech in America resonates with his own experience.
1: I have been an immigrant my entire life, really. I came to study in the United States. I lived here for more than 20 years, and then I found myself an immigrant in other countries around the world. And drawing the strength and the power from my own cultural identity in the way that is then put on display in the context of everybody else doing the same, it's what's beautiful for me about the arts and about life, really, as well.
0: Conductor Christian Macellaru, music director of the Cincinnati Symphony. 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
1: Near the end of his life, Johannes Brahms thought he had nothing left to say as a composer. But hearing the clarinet in the hands of a true artist made him realize he'd been mistaken. He had plenty to say. From APM, American Public Media, this is Performance Today. I'm Melissa Owsley. That true artist was clarinetist Richard Mühlfeld, who played so beautifully that Brahms just couldn't help himself. He had to write for the clarinet. Brahms wrote four major clarinet works in his post-retirement era, including this trio. It's on the way from Music at Menlo later this hour. Carl Philipp Emanuel Bach wrote some absolutely amazing music for solo flute, including this sonata in A minor. It's played for us here by Brandon Patrick George.

Brandon Patrick George playing the flute and playing that extraordinary flute solo written in the late 1700s by Carl Philipp Emanuel Bach. That's the opening movement from a flute sonata in A minor. Brandon Patrick George is a member of the Imani Winds. They're on the way in concert later in the hour. From APM, American Public Media, this is Performance Today. I'm Melissa Owsley, filling in for Valerie Kaler. Paquito de Rivera, the great jazz clarinetist, saxophonist, and composer from Cuba, has been making music for 7 decades now. And along the way, he's made lots of friends. In 1962, de Rivera met a pianist named Chucho Valdez at a local club in South Havana. They quickly became musical partners and helped shape jazz in Cuba. The two stopped playing together in 1980 when De Rivera left Cuba for the United States. But in 2023, they reunited at last to record an album called I Missed You Too. The title track contains a glorious improvised clarinet solo from Paquito De Rivera.

De Rivera didn't write down what he played, of course, but a music magazine transcribed that solo, note for note, so that others could play it. And when he was asked to write a piece for Imani Winds, he used that transcribed solo as the melody. In the new setting, all of the musicians get a taste of that delicious solo line. Let's head to Boston, Massachusetts for this concert with Imani Winds playing A Little Cuban Waltz by Paquito de Rivera.

0: A Little Cuban Waltz. Paquito de Rivera wrote that for Imani Wynn's in 2023. And what a great piece to highlight Imani Wynn's newest member, oboist Mekhi Gladden. They joined the ensemble last summer. Gladden is 26 years old, which means Imani Wynn's was founded a few years before they were even born. Mekhi Gladden says they saw what Imani Wynn's was about for years before they became the oboist. They told Chamber Music America, quote, "To me, they did every facet of what it means to build a legacy through music. As someone who is in this for the good of the community, that's really special." Looking forward to hearing Mekhi Gladden in concert with Imani Wynn's for many years to come. In a moment, And a River Runs Through It. 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
1: Hi, folks. I'm Jürgen Jambauer from the Heidelberg Café, and I'd like to invite you on Sundays at 1 p.m. for some uplifting German music. 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So we are very, very lucky to have WICR 88.7 to continue this great tradition. 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
0: I'm Melissa Owsley, in for Valerie Kaler today. Maybe you saw the 2002 movie The Pianist. It's a film based on real-life events in Warsaw during the Second World War. Great movie with a great soundtrack. 10 pieces for solo piano by Frédéric Chopin, and one by contemporary Polish composer Wojciech Kilar.

A somber piece called Moving to the Ghetto, October 31, 1940, by Polish composer Wojciech Kilar. Music for the 2002 movie The Pianist. Wojciech Kilar died in 2013. His obituaries focused on his music for the movies. He wrote for films like The Pianist, Francis Ford Coppola's Dracula, and Jane Campion's Portrait of a Lady. Kilar also wrote concert music. Let's hear a piece inspired by a river called the Orava, which runs between Poland and Slovakia. From a concert in Ljubljana, Slovenia, conductor Leo Kukman leads the RTV Slovenia Symphony Orchestra.

Polish composer Wojciech Kilar wrote that music in 1986, a piece called Orava, named after the Orava River, which runs between Poland and Slovakia. About that music, he said, quote, Orava is the only piece in which I wouldn't change a single note. I achieved what I strive for, to be the best possible me. We heard the best possible Wojciech Kilar from a concert in Ljubljana, Slovenia. Conductor Leo Kukman led the RTV Slovenia Symphony Orchestra. In a moment, a composer reconsiders his retirement.

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2: I'm Melissa Owsley, your PT host for the day. The piece we're going to hear next has got me thinking about retirement and unretirement. Basketball superstar Michael Jordan retired in 1993 after winning 3 championships. Then he returned in 1995, won 3 more titles, retired again in 99, and came back again. Cher's quote-unquote farewell tour from the early 2000s was not a farewell tour after all. She came back for more tours and an extended Las Vegas residency. When Richard Nixon lost the California governor's race, he said he was done. You won't have Nixon to kick around anymore. But 6 years later, he was elected president. And then there's Johannes Brahms. In 1890, he made a very public declaration that he was retiring, not going to write anymore. But then he went to a concert and heard a sound that just knocked his socks off. Clarinetist Richard Mühlfeld played so beautifully that Brahms just couldn't help himself. He had to come out of retirement, had to write for clarinet for this glorious performer. Brahms wrote 4 major clarinet works in this post-retirement era, 2 sonatas, a quintet, and the trio we're going to hear. Clarinetist David Schifrin, cellist Jonathan Swenson, and pianist Shai Wozner gave this performance at Music at Menlo. The Clarinet Trio in A Minor by Johannes Brahms.

Near the end of his life, Johannes Brahms thought he had nothing left to say as a composer. But hearing the clarinet in the hands of a true artist made him realize he'd been mistaken. He had plenty to say. The trio we just heard for clarinet, piano, and cello was one of four clarinet masterpieces written by Brahms after he took himself out of retirement. That performance from Music at Menlo featured Menlo faculty veterans, clarinetist David Schifrin and pianist Shai Wozner, alongside emerging young artist Jonathan Swenson.

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4: This is the Composer's Datebook for August 10th. I'm John Burge. On today's date, in 1813, William Henry Fry was born in Philadelphia. As a journalist, he was one of the most vociferous champions of American concert music and put his money where his mouth was by becoming a composer himself, creating a number of programmatic works, including a Niagara Symphony and another titled Santa Claus. Above all else, Fry was passionate about opera and wrote several of his own. Fry was a colorful, if understandably biased, music critic. Here's an excerpt from his 1862 review of a New York performance of Verdi's Il Trovatore, an opera only 9 years old at the time. Trovatore has a wonderful plot, beyond human comprehension, though finally we learn in the last scene that the tenor is made into soup by the order of his brother, the baritone, who then expresses his emotion and surprise on learning of the transaction as the curtain falls. As to the music, there are some charming, popular, ingenious, artistic points, but there are others egregiously vulgar and rowdy. The Anvil Chorus, for example, is about the equal to a scene of mending a sewer set to music or repairing a pair of cast-off leather breeches. Composer's Datebook is produced by APM, American Public Media, in collaboration with the American Composers Forum, reminding you that all music was once new.

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0: Welcome, welcome, welcome to the Smooth Jazz Show here on 88.7 The Diamond. I am your host, Mr. Kenny Phelps. The Smooth Jazz Show with Kenny Phelps is underwritten by the world-famous Jazz Kitchen, now celebrating 32 years as Indy's premier jazz club and restaurant. She is a singer, songwriter, musician, and a producer. She's also one of my dearest friends. Please welcome the amazing and talented Mina Cohen. Mina, how are you?
1: I'm doing well. How are you, Kenny? Thanks for having me.
0: Absolutely. And we know you're driving, so you're taking time out of your schedule today. I thank you so much for that.
1: Oh, happy to do it.
0: So we've done several things together. We've done like a Joni Mitchell tribute. We've done a record together. We've done some performance together. But we've never really sat down and talked about where this all began for you, your passion for music. Let's talk about that.
1: Well, I actually grew up in a musical family. Okay. My father was a jazz drummer. He lived in New York.
0: Okay.
1: And my mom was a rock and roll guitarist in Korea in an all-girl Korean rock band.
0: Okay.
1: And so, like, my sister and I just grew up, and when it was time to, you know, go to college, I was like, yeah, I'm going to music school. I'm going to study composition. Okay. So I ended up studying jazz composition, and that's kind of, it's just been a lifelong love.
0: So what drew you, I'm not sure if you're a multi-instrumentalist, I've seen you just play piano, but what drew you to the piano?
1: Honestly, I play piano and accordion and a little percussion, and
0: okay.
1: I sing. And then most of my day, quote-unquote day job, is writing music for
0: right.
1: commercials, film, right. that sort of thing.
0: Okay. So what brought you to Indy? What was your trek to Indy?
1: Well, at the time, I was here for a boy, blah, blah, blah.
0: It's always but, relationship, isn't it?
1: Right. But, you know, I ended up finding an incredible circle of friends and musicians. And, you know, Indianapolis is, like, really well-placed to be able to jump around to different cities and to tour and to come back. And it's, like, you know, feels like home. So I'm still kind of working on liking winter, but,
0: right.
1: But you know, so that's why I came to Indianapolis, but I stayed because I found really great friends, really great career, and an easy, affordable place to live that you can bounce around and still be a career musician. So
0: speaking of boys, music is somewhat the boys' club. How do you feel seen and heard when that's kind of the scenario that's kind of been, you know, it's almost like football and you know, sports and stuff like that? How do you navigate that space?
1: Yeah, so honestly, at my age, when I was, quote-unquote, coming up, it was a lot harder, and it was, you just had to, like, constantly prove yourself, do better, be more professional, never, you know, it's just, and you just have to endure a lot of, you know, ignorant statements, and you have to call it out and correct it. But nowadays, I see so many more women playing all the instruments, and it's
0: yeah.
1: considered more normal. You know, like we've got women have always played,
0: you're
1: but
0: right.
1: because it's been, you know, male dominated both in jazz and rock and roll. You know, you have to constantly, like, you have to prove yourself because it's always been a surprise. Oh, she's good at her instrument. Oh,
0: right.
1: she can actually write.
0: Right.
1: and so, yeah, you just do it. You go out there, you show them what you're made of. But also, I love that there has been a growth and a shift that it is more welcoming
0: right.
1: and normalized and accepted. So.
0: Right. So when did music become like a career option? A lot of times, I mean, you grew up kind of, to me, at an advantage with your family playing, so it wouldn't be something that would be like, oh God, what are you doing? Because, you know, when you go through school, it's cute and it's nice to be in the marching band and play and maybe in college, you know, but when you're talking about we're going to make a living, that's when the flags start going up. So, but when did career option for music begin to resonate for you?
1: Probably, honestly, not until about, you know, you have to, maybe like 10 years of grinding,
0: yeah.
1: 10 to 15, maybe. Like, so, yeah, I had I got myself a job at a jingle house called
0: mm-hmm.
1: Ripple Effect,
0: yeah.
1: Ripple, but I was working there as the manager,
0: mm-hmm.
1: not as a composer, and, you know, just trying to get gigs, trying to meet people, trying to make a name for yourself. And honestly, I didn't get a commercial opportunity until later. I was working at another jingle house, or well, actually it was an audio post place called Earshot Audio Post, mm-hmm. as the manager. Mm-hmm. And one day they said, oh, our regular composer is not available. Gosh, if only we knew a composer. and I was like, put me in, coach. Put me in, coach. So I actually, I ended up having to do that first one free, which I would never encourage anyone. But you do have to, like I said, you have to prove yourself. You have to establish a portfolio, or, you know, you have to establish yourself, mm-hmm. as someone to call. But I did a good enough job that I kept getting hired, and then I got hired more. And then, you know, the more I did it and the longer I did it, I was able to establish more of a reputation. And now I'm just a freelancer. So it's like, you do have to, you know, you do have to work at it, and you do have to keep your head up and just believe in yourself and keep doing it, you know?
0: Right. So let's talk about that a little deeper. When we talk about Jingle House, some of our audience may not know what that is. You're writing music for commercials and things like that. So talk about that process versus, like, somebody coming to see you perform. What is the variances in that?
1: Oh, yeah. So, yeah, when you're writing, especially if you're writing for hire, mm-hmm. you do have to, it's a collaboration, because whoever your client is has a vision. Mm-hmm. But, and so they might give you, like, a vibe or an emotion that they're trying to do. And a lot of times it is to picture, so that's helpful. Mm-hmm. So you're writing music to something on the screen. Mm-hmm. If it's a jingle, obviously you have to write song lyrics. Mm-hmm. And that goes through multiple approval processes with your client. But if it's just music, you know, you're just trying to create whatever emotion they're trying to convey, to tell whatever story it is that they have.
0: Right.
1: And so it is a collaboration, and it is a lot of, like, not mind reading, but kind of like, okay, they've just told me some words.
0: Right.
1: Some descriptive words, some of which might be like, make it sound more yellow.
0: Right.
1: You know, you're like, oh, you know. So, but I love doing that. It's super fun. Yeah, so that's kind of that process. Whereas if you're just playing, if I'm playing as a side man, and you know this as a side man, you know, you're just trying to, like, especially in an improvisation situation, you're just trying to, like, share the experience, but also convey whatever the artist needs you to do.
0: Right.
1: But then when it's side man, I just
0: want to
1: make a connection.
0: Yeah. 887 The Diamond with my guest today, Mina Cohen. We'll be right back. The Smooth Jazz Show on The Diamond.

0: 88.7 The Diamond with my guest today, Mina Cohen. Let's talk about how the landscape has changed with social media. In times past, you know, you'd go to a record company, you go to all these promoters to get your music heard. You know, it's a layer of people you had to go through. Now you can simply promote your thing right through your phone. Talk about how that's different, you know, and how that is a good or a bad thing.
1: Yeah, it's actually pretty amazing because it can fast track.

0: some people like, you know, a lot of publishers and advisors actually go straight to social media to find new artists to quickly either sign or, you know, find a song for their sync licensing or to put on their roster, which is pretty amazing because, you used to have to, like, go through so many channels. And but on the other hand, it is exhausting.
1: Yeah.
0: If you're, you know, back in the day when you're an artist, you can just create your art and someone else, you know, handled marketing and branding. And now you feel like you have to, like, get on there and sell yourself constantly. And you have to even, you know, brand yourself and create a persona for a lot of people. Like, for me, I struggle with it. So I am not as active as I should be on social media. But it is a lot, and it's stressful, and it can cause a lot of anxiety. And I think, especially for young people, for musicians, you know, it can be as good of a tool or as little of a tool as you can want it to be. But then on the other side of it, it creates comparisons. It creates what you should be doing and you're not doing yet. And that can be a pretty negative spiral down. It's also quite a time suck.
1: Yeah. Oh, yeah. Let's talk about, we're going to dig into your writing a little bit. What do you do when you hit a musical plateau? You know, it could be in any platform, whether it be performance, whether it be writing, whether it be, you know, I don't know, creativity. What do you do? Because a lot of artists have asked that, you know, I kind of hit this bump in the road, or I'm not feeling creative or inspired. Maybe, you know, culture or the environment is kind of affecting the way that I'm producing what I do. What do you do to kind of get over that hump?
0: Yeah, and it, you know, I think that there's no one specific answer exactly, but a lot of times, like, you just take a break away from that, go into nature, reset a little bit, you know, find inspiration and beauty somewhere else. When it's songwriting, you can actually get yourself out of plateaus with exercises that you do, whether it's like collisions or just do something else, like stop whatever project you're working on and do this other thing that gets your brain working a different way. Sometimes it's just like going to a show and getting super inspired by, you know, someone else's energy and someone else's love for and passion that they do. And you're like, whoa, that's right. I love this.
1: Right. You know? A shot in the arm.
0: Right, right. Because, yeah, you can really, you know, sink yourself into a, you know, I'm pretty despondent place sometimes.
1: yeah, it's hard. You know, we always talk about, Mina, what we want to accomplish and how we possibly want to accomplish and maybe who we want to accomplish it with. But what would you consider, in your opinion, the price of achievement? Because there's a cost to everything that we do. What would you consider for, you know, hey, I want to be a successful musician? I think sometimes we look at it at a 90-degree angle as opposed to a 360.
0: Man, I agree with that. I think, first of all, well, for me specifically, I had to redefine what success meant to me.
1: Mm.
0: Because a lot of people, I had this conversation with a fellow not that long ago because, and he was older than me, not that I'm young, but but it was just like, oh, well, if you're not rich or famous, you haven't made it, you're not successful. And I highly disagree with that. Like, I think, even if you, on one level, like, even if you create anything, you're successful, especially in the land of AI now. It's like, wow, it's worth doing something. But, like, for me, I'm not famous. I don't try hard on social media or as hard as I should. So I know what I'm not getting from that. But I have a career writing music. I love what I do. I currently can sustain it, you know, and I feel like that's successful. If I write a new song for my band, and I'm like, wow, I wrote a song for my band.
1: Right. It's time to celebrate.
0: Right, right. Or it's like, oh, you know, even if you go and play a show, like, you're, especially if you're touring and you're in a new town and you don't get a big draw, you know, you might get 7 new followers and you sold 1 singular record. That's a success, you know? It's like,
1: right.
0: So I think that, I think it depends on how you define success. I don't think you should stop. Like, go shoot for the moon. Do whatever you need to do to shoot for the moon. But, you know, I don't know. For myself personally, do I love what I do? Do I still love it? Am I still able to be creative? Am I pushing myself to grow as a musician and as a human being. All of those things to me is success.
1: Right. Talk about your writing process. What is that? I'm so fascinated by people who can just seemingly pull music out of the air, out of just, it didn't exist. You hear it. Do you start with a melody? Is it rhythm? Are you inspired by life, creativity, a boyfriend, a breakup? I mean, what is it?
0: Well, for commercial stuff, that's more of a skill set thing. So that, you know, doesn't really, I have a million different, you know, exercise things that I can do for that. But for my own personal stuff, it doesn't always start, a lot of times it will start with like a lyric or an idea of what I'm trying to do. Sometimes I'll start with a musical, like ostinato or melody. But I will say for me, there is no inspiration quite like heartbreak or grief, or because for me, I need to process things and work things out, and I use my songwriting for that. Mm-hmm. Whereas, like, I don't need a coping mechanism for happiness. not that I don't write happy songs, but, but you know, it's like I need to work this out. I need to feel something, and this helps me. I did recently, I've never written this way before, but my drummer, Colin, mm-hmm. sent me a groove, and I just recently wrote a song to his groove, which okay. I've not done before. So that was kind of a fun, fun thing to do.
1: Yeah. 88.7 The Diamond with my guest today, Mina Colheen. We'll be right back. 88.7 The Diamond, it's the Smooth Jazz Show.

0: 88.7 The Diamond with my guest today, Mina Colleen. Mina, let's talk about this. How do you choose your band? You talked about your drummer, Colin. How do you choose your bandmates? Is it based upon just how well they play? Do they need to have good personality? Their skill set as far as it comes to stylistically playing? Because you play a lot of different styles. So how do you choose the people you include in your circle?
1: Definitely. Obviously, skill set is important and their style is important. But for me, are they a good hang?
0: Yeah.
1: Do we get along? Because especially my band, it's mine. It's personal. It means so much to me. And I don't want to have that be stressful at all. So right. How we interact, how we play together, how we get along, are they a good vibe? Are they easy? And also, are they creative? Are they artistic? Can they play an odd meter time?
0: Stuff like
1: that.
0: So talk about this. What do you think or what do you feel music has taught you about yourself? A lot of times music is a teacher. We learn rhythms, we learn harmony, we learn phrasing, we learn different things about transcribing different artists. But what has music taught Mina about Mina?
1: So music has taught me how to open up more. Person. I am a pretty close

0: person. I struggle with connecting with people, you know, on a deeper level, just because of I'm just so closed and, you know, gosh, I don't want to say scared to open up, but I guess that must be what it is. But the more music that I write and share and connect that way, and also I do feel like it's something that internationally, everywhere you go, worldwide, it is a thing that connects all of us people, yeah. Humans.
1: Yeah.
0: I know that's what everybody says, but it's true. And it makes us realize, or it makes me realize, like, all of us have so much more in common than we do not have in common.
1: Right.
0: And so, yeah, it's made me open up, feel safer to do it outside of just playing and singing, but also feel like I, you know, whenever I play music with people regularly, even if we don't hang out outside of the bands or whatever, mm-hmm. like, I take bullets for these people, you know?
1: Yeah.
0: There's that love. Connection to play together, that trust, there's a huge trust there, so yeah.
1: Right. So you have an upcoming Jazz Kitchen performance that our audience would love to partake in and see. What can they get, what is a takeaway they can get from your performance, having never experienced you?
0: Well I hope that they experience on an emotional level, mm-hmm. You know, the music and the words and the stories of us that I'm trying to tell. And also, they're going to have a delicious meal and one drink. Yeah. I hope that they feel like they've shared in a beautiful, intimate musical experience with us. So.
1: Talk about the last thing, the freedom to explore. I love playing with you because you're always taking risks. Talk about being able to explore and tell your story through musical conversation.
0: Oh, I think it's so fun. I think, you know, especially anyone who's come up in musical academia, you start off being told a lot of rules, you know, what you can and cannot do. And also, I feel like there's this idea that you might make a mistake, or you might do something stupid, or it might look dumb. And I don't care. I want to try it. and I think that there is, when you take risks that may not be like popular or whatever, there is that possibility that someone's just not going to like it, or you're not going to be as popular as somebody who's playing, you know, three chords and the truth, which is also amazing and awesome to do. But I feel like when you are free to just, you know, do whatever you feel, whatever you, I don't know, someone's gonna get it, and someone's gonna appreciate it, and also, then you feel like music is more than just what you've been told it is supposed to be.
1: Right. So, as a recap, let's talk about Wednesday, talk about show times, talk about how people can get the tickets, and again, what they're going to experience with your show on Wednesday at the Jazz Kitchen.
0: Yeah, so we're playing at the Jazz Kitchen Wednesday, August 12th at 7 p.m. Sharp. I believe they are quite punctual.
1: Yes.
0: It's Colin Oakley on the drums, Adam Shuntich on the guitar, Jesse Whitman on the bass, me on the keys, and Joshua Silbert on the saxophone.
1: Mm.
0: You're going to hear a bunch of improvisation, some interaction. You're going to hear some, you know, some heartbreaking lyrics, but also some uplifting lyrics. It's going to be a lovely time. So.
1: Well, thank you again, Mina, my friend, songwriter, singer, producer. Extraordinaire. She will be at the Jazz Kitchen this Wednesday performing her music. Please make a note of that and get yourself there to have some wonderful drinks, some good food, and some awesome entertainment. My guest today has been Mina Cohen. We'll be right back. The Smooth Jazz Show on The Diamond.

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1: Hey, I'm Cindy House. We are paying tribute and processing the enormous and tragic loss of Irish songwriter Glenn Hansard this week. We'll hear songs from Once, The Swell Season, The Frames, and music from his solo work. 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

0: Hi, this is Tony Morris. 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

0: Sean Fife Skitch, beginning this hour here on 88.7 The Diamond. Hello, my name is Grace, and I will be with you here for the next 2 hours or until 5 p.m. And speaking of Skitch, that sounds a lot like Sitch, and I will be giving you the Sitch situation on traffic in about 10 minutes. So stay tuned, as there are some things that you should be aware of, especially if you are in Boone County. However, coming up first, Andy Navallo with Bemsha Swing here on The Diamond.
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Affogato by Wayne Alpern here on 88.7 The Diamond. Now, as I had said, there are some traffic things that you should be aware of. Specifically, the biggest one in Boone County. We have some stop traffic on I-65 heading northbound between State Road 47, exit 146, and State Road 28, exit 158. We are jumping around a lot on that delay. It has gone from an hour and a half, it's at about an hour and a half delay right now, all the way up to 2 hours. So it looks like things are starting to get cleared up a bit, and we aren't at a 2 hour delay anymore. However, still a 90 minute delay, still not looking great. So if you can, try to reroute around that area. This goes all the way up by the exit towards West 300 North. It'll cross over there. It starts all the way up there, and it ends all the way over by County Road 600 West. So there is a very large space over there that is very much backed up due to some accidents that are happening in that area. On that topic, in a similar area, just on the opposite side, this is on the Boone-Clinton County line. There is stop traffic, again, due to an accident on I-65. This is the southbound lanes between State Road 28, exit 158, and, of course, the Boone-Clinton County line. 30-minute delay there. So I-65 over in Boone and Clinton County, it is a bit of a mess due to some accidents. So try to avoid that area if you can. If you can reroute, definitely try to. If you use a GPS system, I know Google Maps, for example, is really good at rerouting

0: sometimes. Okay, that's never a guarantee. But if it can reroute, I recommend trying to. However, those are the biggest things right now. Everything else in terms of traffic is just slow traffic due to regular areas that are always congested, because that's how it always is over here in Indy. Now, the traffic system does want me to let you know that the Indiana State Fairgrounds are, of course, hosting the Indiana State Fair. That is up and away as of last week. It is happening through August 23rd. It is every day of the week except Mondays. They are closed on Mondays. Fridays, Saturdays, and Tuesdays are from 8 a.m. to 11 p.m. And, of course, Wednesdays and Thursdays, 8 a.m. to 10 p.m. And speaking of which, you probably, if you want to go to the Indiana State Fair, you'll need to know about the weather this week, which will be up in just about 10 minutes here on WICR. First, though, Jan Aldridge Clark with A Smile from a Child. 3:23 in the afternoon. I'll be back in 10.
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0: Mark Winkler, if I were a bell, you heard how he would be if he was a bell. What would you do if you were a bell? That's a question you can ask yourself this afternoon. Currently 3:32 in the afternoon. And as I've been saying, the Indiana State Fair is up and away. So if you want to go to the State Fair, you probably want to know what the weather is looking like this week. Now, let me tell you, right now it is 90 degrees outside of the WICR studios. However, we have almost 60% humidity, meaning it feels like 100 degrees. Outside, and I can tell you when I was walking over here to work, it felt like it. And the rest of this week, we are looking at continued high temperatures. However, it will cool a little bit due to reasons you're probably not looking forward to. That's right, it's rain once again. This afternoon, we do have a very slight chance of thunderstorms, and we are looking at highs that'll reach 91 degrees. That is without the heat index, so we will probably reach temperatures around like we're at now. It'll feel like 100, 101. That is pretty usual for today. Tonight, though, however, we are reaching lows in pretty warm for the afternoon, a low in the mid-70s with a chance of thunderstorms, and that will carry on throughout the rest of this week. That's right. I wish I had better news, but I don't. Tuesday, we are looking at highs in the low 90s, but with humidity, it could feel a lot warmer. There's a chance of showers, and then more showers very likely in the afternoon. Tuesday night, showers likely reaching lows in the low 70s, so still pretty warm. And then we will have a chance of thunderstorms. Wednesday, Thursday, and Friday are all looking very similar. Highs in the mid to upper 80s with chances of showers, and then a very high chance of rain in the afternoon. So if you were planning on going to the Indiana State Fair this week, you may want to put a literal rain check in that. It's possible that we will have better weeks ahead, but if you do want to chance it, I will never say no to that. Some of my best memories are going to my little hometown county fair in the rain, shockingly enough. It is a lot of fun if you are a person who enjoys playing in the rain, playing in the mud puddles like me. I wish I had better news, but right now you can be saying rain, rain, go away. And hopefully it'll come back another day when it's more convenient. Speaking of convenience, coming up, D-Dot with the Paul is going to be performed by the Paul Carlin Quintet. We got music here on WICR coming up next.
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Hello, this is Steve Smith, drummer and band leader of the group Vital Information. 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

give it up for Freddie Hubbard. That was Body and Soul here on 88.7, currently 3:46 in the afternoon. Now, I've gone on and on about the State Fair. It is up and away starting last week. And even though the weather is looking relatively rainy this week, you do still have chances to get out. And if you want to brave the weather, I highly recommend it. It's always fun if you do. Again, I like the rain. As a joke, I always tell my, I actually know somebody. She is, I'm pretty sure, in her early 80s. And one of my favorite stories about her is that she will go, oh, let's go jump in the mud puddles. It'll be raining over at her house, and she'll call my aunt and uncle, and she'll go, hey guys, do you want to go play in the mud puddles? Well, if you're like my friend there, then maybe you will want to do the same at a more scenic location. That's right, the Indiana State Fair. So, the Indiana State Fair is open all week except Mondays, meaning it is closed today. However, festivities will start up again tomorrow, starting at 8 a.m. all throughout the week. It runs until 11 p.m. on Tuesdays, Fridays, Saturdays, but it runs until 10 p.m. On Thursdays and Wednesdays. But there's a lot to do no matter what. But I will say, if you want to save some money, I know tickets can be a lot. If you are like me and you love the Midway and you like going on rides,

0: It's then, well, let me tell you, Tuesdays are the days you're going to want to go. It's $2 Tuesdays. This is tomorrow, August 11th. Tomorrow's a Tuesday. Does today feel like a Tuesday to you? It has been to me. But tomorrow is a $2 Tuesday. It's presented by the Indiana Secretary of State. This is happening on August 11th and August 18th. These $2 tickets are happening from 9 a.m. to 9 p.m. Now, the midway opens at noon, and these $2 tickets count for $2 gate admission, $2 midway rides, and $2 food options at each food stand. So, if you are looking to save a bit of money, $2 can be honestly really, it could take you a long way. Now, in general, general admission tickets they range, but they are looking at about $19 a general admission ticket. So, $2 tickets versus $19 tickets. A Tuesday may be fun for you. And it goes until 9 p.m. After 9 p.m., regular ticket prices go back into effect, but you still get plenty of time to have fun during the $2 ticket Tuesdays, once again presented by the Indiana Secretary of State. So there's your little money-saving tip for this hour. I'll be back with plenty of more things, not all state fair related though, next hour. But you'd like to hear more music. I know you do. It's just about 3:50 here in the afternoon. Coming up is This Is for Albert, Alexa Tarantino, up next on WICR.
1: Hi, I'm Jason Wyom. 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
1: That was Diane Marino with Too Late Now here on 88.7, bringing us to the beginning of this hour on the Diamond. My name is Grace. I'm here for one more hour here until 5 this wonderful afternoon. I have traffic, weather, and even a bit of a highlight on Ella Fitzgerald all this hour. But first, I've got Paul Kendall with an invitation coming up for you right now.
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0: The Buscelli Wallerob Orchestra with Dipper Mouth Blues here on 88.7 Diamond, bringing me into this break this afternoon. Now it's about time I get talking all about traffic, because some stuff has happened since my last update on that. Let's start small. Right now, 10-minute delay in Clinton County. This is from an earlier issue we were having with some accidents, from what it looks like. I-65 southbound between State Road 28, that's exit 158, and the Clinton Boone County line. Again, stop and go traffic due to an accident. 10-minute delay there. Additionally, we have some debris reported in the roadway on I-65 southbound near East Stop 11 Road. There's no reported delay right now. However, looking around on the map, there is some slight, no specific times, but it does look like there is some backed up traffic. Additionally, a accident was just keyed in. I-65 northbound near Keystone Avenue, exit 107. That is the exit right by the University of Indianapolis if you are going by I-65. Again, no delay at this point. However, there very well could be one, because that area does get congested very easily, and an accident can put a big hold on one of the lanes. 10-minute delay on I-465 on the south side, heading eastbound between US 31, East Street, exit 2, and Southeastern Avenue. Again, 10-minute delay there. And finally, the biggest delay, Boone County, stop traffic. This is in Lebanon. It is due to an accident. There are three lanes blocked. This is I-65 northbound between US 52, Lafayette Avenue, exit 141, and State Road 28. There is a 130-minute delay. I'll do the math for you. 2 hours and 10-minute delay there. This was just updated. It has been a mess all afternoon. Jumped from a 90-minute delay last hour. It's up to about 2 hours now. So if you can avoid that area, take an exit in that area and just try to stay out of the way. Again, this is if you are heading over to Lafayette. You're going to want to take an exit. If you can, try to go around, head into Lebanon, pass through Lebanon, and then it looks like you can take State Road 39 into Frankfort, where then when you hit the heart of Frankfort, you can head westbound on State Road 28. Looks like you can get back on. Things will be cleared up there. Again, right now, it's just such a mess. Indiana State Police are on the scene right now and updating, so they will probably be directing traffic. And right now, it seems there needs to be a lot of traffic directed. So, again, if you can, reroute. I'll have your weather update as well as a watches, warnings, and advisory outlook for this week, because it looks like it's going to be a little bit fun, not fun. I don't know. It depends on how you want to describe the rain. But that'll all come up after the Pat Metheny Group with Talk here on 88.7 The Diamond.
1: 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I'm Elena C., and Folk Alley is a link in the chain that includes the ancient child ballads and the latest releases from your favorite singer-songwriters. 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

0: Ilya Osachuk, a Ukrainian-Canadian artist with Lviv Perspective here on 88.7. Currently 4:31, almost 4:32 in the afternoon, and it is time I let you know what the weather is going to look like this week. And let me tell you, it is going to be rainy, wet, and stormy. That's what we are looking at today. Right now, it is 89 degrees. However, it feels like it's 99 degrees outside because the humidity is in the 60s. So it is not fun right now. I can tell you, I'm not looking forward to my walk home. But tonight, it is going to cool down to the mid-70s, and there will be a slight chance of thunderstorms tonight that will carry on throughout the rest of the week. Tuesday, Wednesday, Thursday, and Friday, we are looking at showers in the morning and very likely showers in the afternoon. Highs will range from the mid-80s to the low 90s, and those are the raw temperature numbers. So, for example, right now it's 89 degrees. However, to us, because of the humidity, it feels like it is 100 degrees. So do not let it fool you, these low 90s, high 80s. It very well could feel a lot hotter and a lot muggier this week, meaning you need to stay hydrated and make sure you can stay in AC. Don't stay outside for too long. This isn't a heat warning. The National Weather Service hasn't issued any of that. These are just friendly tips from your radio host this afternoon. Now, I do want you to be aware, tonight and Thursday night, we are looking at chances of thunderstorms. That includes lightning and slightly severe thunderstorms, which brings me to the watches, warnings, and advisories page of the National Weather Service. It is my best friend. Tonight, we are looking at additional thunderstorms possible, and this is going to happen especially after midnight. We are looking specifically in north and east areas of Indianapolis. Possible damaging winds, a lot of heavy rainfall, and localized flash flooding will be primary threats tonight. Again, these are chances. It's nothing guaranteed. I am no savant, that's for sure. I am not able to predict the future. However, this is just what the NWS is letting us know. Tuesday through Sunday, thunderstorms will be possible at times throughout the week with potential for multiple rounds of severe storms through at least Wednesday night. Pay attention as there could be damaging winds and heavy rainfall, those are going to be the primary threats. So nothing too out of the ordinary during a wonderful Indiana summer, but this may put a wrench in your plans. You may need to do a rain check. Everybody laugh, as the rain this week is looking to be quite strong and not very fun. You know what is fun, though? Music. How about I take you back to that? La Flamenca Maria coming up next. This is Jane Burnett and the Mosca K here on 88.7 The Diamond.
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like jazz. Oh yeah, jazz. So I tip my hat and smile like crazy man wild. Jenny Sutton said it. Tamir Handelman played it. I'm talking about jazz.

0: David Bass with, if you could have guessed it, Like Jazz, bringing me to my final break this hour here on WICR. It is my final break of this afternoon. However, I will have someone else take over at 5 p.m., but it'll be a special surprise. I'll keep you guessing there. Currently 4:48 in the afternoon, and to close out this hour, I thought I would leave it off with one of the jazz greats, the Queen of Jazz, as she is known, Ella Fitzgerald. Now, specifically about this song, I could not find a lot, but I personally love this song, My Kind of Boy. Now, you may be asking, why, Grace, do you enjoy this specific song? Well, she is making all kinds of references to other musical greats. For example, you can kind of pinpoint when she talks about specific people. Actually, she just flat out says their names. Sinatra, Nat King Cole, Count Basie, people of the like. So when you hear this piece specifically, try to listen for some of those artists, see how many you can find, see how many you can hear, count, and maybe you'll win a prize. You won't win a prize. I don't have anything to offer, but it is a fun little game I like to play. Now, a little bit about this piece specifically. Again, can't find too much, but it was released on a couple different albums. Now, of course, Ella Fitzgerald passed away back in 1996, but albums have still been released far after her death as people find her performances. So originally, this specific piece, My Kind of Boy, was performed in 1961. And it was recorded when she spent 12 nights in Hollywood. Then in 2009, an album under the rightfully named 12 Nights in Hollywood, Ella Fitzgerald, was released. This was part of the fourth disc, the fourth piece on the fourth disc of this work. There are a lot of songs. Let me find this real quick. Yeah, there are four different discs, but of course each disc has different sides and on and on, and there's a lot on this specific album. But of course, these were recorded from her live performances back when she performed in Hollywood between 1961 and 1962. She was at the Crescendo Club and in West Hollywood. But even more interestingly, there was one more album that was released, I believe, back in 2020. I can't find too much about this, but it's called Ella, The Lost Berlin Tapes. Now, Ella Fitzgerald had performed in Berlin, oh, forever ago. I can't find, 1962. It took me a second to find it, but the recordings from this 1962 performance were lost to time. No one could find any. But then finally, 2020 came around and the Lost Berlin tapes were released, to which My Kind of Boy was once again released back into the world. Now, you're going to hear the original 1961 My Kind of Boy by Ella Fitzgerald. This is from her performances in Hollywood, those 12 nights. So you've got a bit of Ella Fitzgerald history coming up, closing out this hour on WICR. I will be back on at Friday, 3 to 7. I'll talk to you then. Have a good rest of your afternoon and stay safe.
1: 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How Neil Venditti responded to a young critic on the next performance today from 8 p.m.
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0: 88.7 WICR. My name is Ashley Ellison, and I'll be joining you for the next couple hours. Now, we're going to talk everything from this very hot and sticky weather that we've been having, but most importantly, right now for the 5 o'clock hour traffic. And to start off this hour, I do want to let you know of a pretty hefty delay so far is at I-65 North. There's stopped traffic causing, well, yeah, causing two lanes to be blocked because of an accident. This is at I-65 northbound between State Road 32, exit 140, and State Road 28, exit 158. This is sitting at a whopping 107-minute delay. So definitely, if you are headed that way now, take the nearest exit, take your alternative route. Anything right now you can do to avoid sitting in 107-minute delay traffic, because that's not what I'd like to be doing at 5 o'clock. But anyway, I'll have more about all that good Indianapolis stuff coming your way. But until then, Ben Wolf with Any Time After Now is coming up right here on the Diamond.
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0: Jim Self with Wichita Lineman right here on the Diamond. Another traffic update for you since, you know, it's kind of the hot topic for the 5 o'clock hour. Just a little update on the I-65 north. Pretty hefty delay. Still stopped traffic because of an accident, which is causing the left lane to be blocked. It was two lanes blocked. Now it just seems to be the left lane. This is at I-65 northbound between State Road 32, exit 140, and State Road 28, exit 158. This is down to an 85-minute delay. Now, mind you, this was sitting at 107, so 85 is a tad bit better, but I would still advise to avoid that area if you can. Get off on the nearest exit if you are approaching that, or altogether take your alternative route. But other than that, of course, in comparison, the delays are much lower. Still a little bit annoying, though. So on I-70, some stop-and-go traffic. This is at I-70 eastbound between Harding Street, exit 78, and I-65 south split, sitting at a 10-minute delay. And then on I-65 north, just some stop-and-go traffic. This is at I-65 southbound between State Road 28, exit 158, and Clinton Boone County Line. That just went down to a 5-minute delay. It was sitting at 8 minutes, so hopefully that is on its way to being cleared up. And lastly, on I-465 south side, slow traffic at I-465 south side eastbound between Bluff Road and Southeastern Avenue, sitting at 12-minute delay. So all in all, really just on a lookout for that I-65 north between State Road 32, exit 140, and State Road 28, exit 158. Again, sitting at an 85-minute delay, so I'll definitely be keeping an eye on that. And hopefully that goes down and I come back with some good news. But until then, Mark Ortwein, Lunar Love, is coming up right here on 88.7 WICR.
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0: 88.7 WICR. It has been a hot one out today, and even at 5:30, it's no different. Right now, 91 degrees with a feels like temp of 104, so that humidity is definitely lingering in the air. Tonight we'll be reaching a low of 76, which is still high, especially for an evening temperature, but probably more comfortable than what we're feeling right now. Tomorrow and for the rest of the week, you're going to notice a trend starting with tomorrow. 70% chance of storms, high of 89. Temperatures will stay exactly the same throughout Wednesday, but with a 60% chance of storms. Now those chances go up back on Thursday with a 70% chance, high of 87. Again on Friday with a 50% chance of storms, high in the mid-80s. And then high in the upper 80s on Saturday with another 30% chance of storms before hopefully those clear up by Sunday. Right now showing partly cloudy skies, high of 85. So we definitely got to bear through this heat and humidity and rain. People have been calling it Augtober, A-U-G-tober, Augtober. And you know what? I can kind of see that if it wasn't so extremely hot. And every time I pass a body of water, I feel like I could drink it no matter what. But hey, gotta love summer. I'm sure I'll regret saying that here when there's snow on the ground. But Wes Montgomery, Caribas, coming up right here on The Diamond.
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0: Hi there, I'm Joe Girard, your host for Inside Great American Music. 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

0: Kumasi, Washington, with final thought right here on the diamond. Before we wrap up the 5 o'clock hour, I have a couple good national days for you. Some fantastic days, actually. So today, starting off, National Lazy Day. I can pretty much always get behind that, but sometimes I get in productive moods, but I really can't sit down when I'm in those moods because then it'll become a lazy day. But happy National Lazy Day and happy National S'mores Day. I kind of wish S'mores Day was more in the fall time because I can't imagine sitting up by a fire right now when it's 90 degrees. But hey, every day's S'mores Day when you really feel like it. But back to your favorite jazz right here on the Diamond.
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0: Vanessa Perea. This is the moment right here on 88.7 WICR. I have a little fun fact of the day for you, and this one I don't think I could ever forget. So a group of crows can remember a human face for years, and they can even teach other crows to recognize someone they consider a threat. So take this as my advice. If you ever annoy a crow, there's a non-zero chance you've accidentally started a family-wide feud. Oh, I don't like that. I hope a crow hasn't told his little crow buddies to watch out for me. I don't like that at all. But more better things coming up. Back to your chest right here on the Diamond.
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0: Greg Scaff with Re-Up right here on the Diamond. One last traffic update for you, and I'm happy to report that nearly every single delay has been cleared up. The only delays that I'm kind of seeing are the pesky 1 to 4 minutes of just slow traffic. So, might be going 15 miles an hour, but it's better than the 107-minute delay that we saw earlier with completely stopped traffic. But a few things just to be aware of. On I-65 South, an exit ramp is closed due to construction. This is at I-65 Southbound off-ramp to Raymond Street exit 109. And this exit ramp is closed until September 28th, so still just about a month and a half. So be on the lookout for that for sure. Other than that, again, not too much going on. Oh, another thing worth noting. I-70 East, exit ramp, closed to construction. Again, it's Indianapolis. What can you expect? This is I-70 Westbound off-ramp to southbound I-65 North split. So just keep those in mind. Again, other than that, your traffic has slowed down. But again, as always, I'll update you if that changes. Bill Langton is coming up right here on the Diamond.
1: 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Well, that is until we play them. It's not just about the songs either. It's about the memories and stories that go with them. So tune into a blast from the past every Saturday night at 10 right here on 88.7 WICR.
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0: Emmett Cohen, My Funny Valentine, right here on the Diamond. It's pushing 6:30. It's past 6:30, and we are still at 90 degrees outside with a feels like temp of 104. Now, I was thinking about going on a little walk, but I'm not too sure about that. Maybe when the sun sets, but then again, the sun sets and my head's on a pillow and I'm in for the night. But speaking of tonight, reaching a low of 76. So still on the warmer end of evening temperatures, but hopefully a little bit more comfortable once that sun starts to set. Now, tomorrow starts a trend of rain. So just a glimpse of the rest of the week. Tomorrow, 70% chance of storms, high of 89. Those storms will carry into Wednesday with a 60% chance, also high of 89. So temperatures are going to range from the mid to high 80s all week. But Thursday, 70% chance of rain, which again carries into Friday with a 50% chance. And ending that rain off on Saturday with a 30% chance of storms, high of 88. Now, right now, Sunday does say partly cloudy, high of 85. So I'll be hanging on to that. I just hope that humidity goes away when the rain does because, woof. Dave Stryker and Bob Mint with Stan Shuffles coming up right here at 88.7 WICR.
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0: Eric Alexander, Like Sugar, right here on The Diamond. My name is Ashley Ellison. I am so glad that I could join you these past couple hours. I will catch you again on Wednesday from 3 to 5, only on 88.7 WICR, a different kind of public radio.
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